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3: Hello, I'm Daniel Rosny, and on today's Business Daily, we're going to begin in 2024. It was when Denmark got a new monarch, King Frederick X. Frederick came to the throne somewhat unexpectedly because his mother, the Queen, had shocked the nation by abdicating. The new king had a new vision for the role and purpose of the monarchy, and within a few months, he surprised Danish businesses by scrapping the royal warrant system.
4: That stamp, it helped a lot.
5: Kind of defines us who we are as well.
3: It's a special classification given to companies. The Danish palace said that a system which implies that individual companies can claim special recognition from the Royal House of Denmark for a number of years is no longer fit for the 21st century.
6: So there is no real alternative. The presidential seal in the United States, but it's not really the same. That's not added on products.
3: Other monarchies around the world have similar systems. The United Kingdom, Belgium, the Netherlands, Spain, and Thailand are just some examples. For some businesses, these warrants have helped them market themselves for centuries as suppliers to the royal house. But what's the value of them in the 21st century? Does it give an economic boost to these companies? Is it unfair that some have an almost badge of honour from the head of state? That's all coming up on this edition of Business Daily from the BBC World Service. Some of the most well-known Danish brands and businesses, such as Carlsberg and Lego, have a royal warrant. There are 104 in total. And as well as global brands, there are also smaller, independent companies too, which all have a warrant. Like here at Samode, in the centre of Denmark's capital, Copenhagen.
7: That line of production tables, that is at least 150 years old. My name is Camilla Samode, and I am owner of an old candy factory. It is a hard-boiled candy. As far as I know, we are the only ones in the world that can make it with 100% sugar. So it is just pure sugar, natural colors, natural flavors. There is no starches or glycoses.
8: And what do you call this? What is it? What does
7: it do? It's to cut the candies. So it cuts them triangle.
3: This is a family-run business, and Camilla is the fifth generation to take charge.
7: My great-grandfather, he took over the candy factory back in 1922. Then my great-grandmother took over after my great-grandfather. They actually represent two different generations just due to their age span in their marriage. In 85, my grandparents took over, and my dad, he came along with it. but I started really taking over about 5 years ago.
8: So you still use traditional methods?
7: Yes. Everything in here is handmade.
3: Samode has had a royal warrant since 1991, and it was actually someone from the palace who suggested that the family initially apply for it, as it was supplying candy to the royal family. Once Samode was approved, it's something the company proudly put on its packaging.
7: It was a major step up. And it was also because it was a time before social media, it was a time before internet, so it was a quality stamp. That stamp, it helped a lot.
3: The rules of the royal warrant system here in Denmark states every 5 years, holders needed to reapply to continue using it, with officials having the final say.
7: They go through and they do a complete background check on you, that you're not a criminal and that your company business, like your bookkeeping is up to date and that, yeah, you pay all your taxes.
3: But 2 years ago, things changed.
7: His Majesty the King, he came into power. We were told, because normally then you have to reapply, and we were told you have a full year before you have to reapply, so he gets a chance to decide what he wants with it. And that was sort of like something is going to really change.
8: And will it make a difference, do you think, to you?
7: Yes and no. I've spent a lot of time and a lot of energy to focus on the more modern approaches now, which is Google reviews and Trustpilots, and because that is what the modern generation uses more so than the royal warrant title. But I do know that quite a few tourists, they appreciate it more and they follow that more, want to see the stores and the shops that has the title still.
3: Businesses like Camilla's have been told they can use the warrant until 2029. When the palace announced that the warrant system is being phased out, it said in a statement, "It is the view of the Royal House of Denmark that a system which implies that individual companies can claim special recognition from the Royal House of Denmark for a number of years is no longer in keeping with the times." Camilla says she understands that point, but
7: I also respect traditions and culture. And for me, that is just part of traditions and culture. And I see the times have changed, but I don't quite understand his reasoning in that

0: services to the Royal House of Denmark, and that several of the companies which supply goods or services to the Royal House of Denmark are not on the list of royal warrant holders. The expression purveyor to the court is thus no longer an accurate title. Against this background, among other things, it is the Royal House of Denmark's decision that the system of appointing holders of the royal warrant will be discontinued and that the current designations will be phased out. There has been no public assessment on a projected economic impact, and there's also not an estimate on how much it will cost businesses to change their packaging, storefronts or advertisements that state it has a royal warrant. Many shops in this city that have the warrant put it proudly on the front of their premises in big gold letters, just like this one.
1: My name is Berit Hertz, and I'm the sixth generation of Denmark's oldest jewelry store. It's called Peter Hertz. We've been here since 1834.
0: The Hertz family have had the title of Royal Court Jeweler for 120 years.
1: We made the wedding bands to now the King and the Queen, and we're allowed to tell you about that because it was made from the first Greenland gold. It was kind of a media story. Otherwise, we never tell what we make, but that was actually one of the things that we were allowed to tell.
0: Since the business was founded and passed down through six generations, it has been awarded royal warrants by five Danish monarchs.
1: I think it's kind of an understanding that we have in the store because we've had it for so many years. It kind of defines us who we are as well. Without sounding snobbish or anything, we carried that title for so many years, so that's who we are.
0: Does it give you any kind of status?
1: It gives it kind of a credibility that, okay, if this is a brand approved by the Royal Court, then they must be trustworthy in a way. And I think it's also an obligation that we have, that we always live up to that trust in us. The warrant has been, maybe for companies operating more abroad, I think they've been using that a lot. And I think it has helped a lot of companies that they had that kind of status. We haven't been that much internationally focused, but we're going to do that. I think we will definitely enjoy it by the end of 29. I think we'll use that to enter the markets because it can be a way into a market or into some kind of cooperation with other retailers maybe. We'll enjoy it as long as we have it.
0: Because of the history that the P. Hertz store has in Copenhagen, Berit has been given permission to keep the crown on the facade of the store once the royal warrant has been phased out.
1: People really feel that the store is a part of the Copenhagen picture when you walk down Købmager and you see that all the way from almost the Round Tower and you can see down. Yeah, it makes me really proud every time I see that when I walk down the street, and it's home to me. We had it for, you know, ages, so it's really, really nice.
0: But outside of Copenhagen and outside of Denmark, how will the end of the royal warrant system here be viewed? And in 2026, do consumers care as much as they used to about a royal connection to a product or a service? That's coming up on Business Daily from the BBC World Service. Royal warrants aren't just on gift boxes for diamond rings, gold bracelets or silver earrings. And I don't need to go to a candy shop in Copenhagen either to see one, because in my local supermarket, without me realising before making this programme, there are lots of products on sale with royal warrants from around the world. There are biscuits, beers, wines, tea bags and even olive oil from countries like Spain, Belgium and the Netherlands that all have their own warrants. Some are more prominent on packaging than others. Now, there is limited research on what the value of a royal warrant is, either for a brand or for the economy. Much has been written about the British monarchy's role, but there are dozens of other countries with kings too. Just about 3 hours on a train from Copenhagen are two academics who have begun researching the role of a royal warrant in a modern society across the world. So let's head to the city of Odense.
2: Hi, My name is Elham Kalhor. I'm an assistant professor at Southern Denmark University, Department of Business and Management. My current research is on Royal Warren in Danish family business.
3: Hello, my name is Yannick Sommer, and I'm a researcher here at SDU. I'm also the head of the studies of one of our bachelor's programs. And one of the projects that I have immersed myself quite intensely in concerns monarchies.

0: the Royal Warrants.
1: From a family business perspective, what makes Royal Warrant particularly important is that family firms are often concerned not only with their current performance in the market, but also with continuity across generation. While the commercial implication of a Royal Warrant might be limited for both family and non-family firms, the symbolic implication might be more complex for family firms as they value heritage, continuity, and reputation in the market more significantly.
2: Is there a comparison with republics? Do presidents have warrants?
0: We talked about it quite extensively. What would the equivalent be? And we can't really find anything that's similar to that. We could think about the presidential seal in the United States, but it's not really the same. That's not added on products. So there is no real alternative. Royal warrants have become a way for nations to extend the cultural power of their most significant companies. The UK, as you know, have more than 800 warrant holders. We have 104 in Denmark. Other European monarchies have also hundreds of royal warrant holders.
2: And is there any evidence that consumers are more attracted to royal warrants rather than comparative products in the market that don't have a royal warrant?
0: Well, the short answer would be no, we don't know that. For some of these brands, it will probably not be the huge crisis that they feel it is.
1: I would say that this is also very important to see how customers in the market will react to this, if we can call it disruption. I'm not sure, because disruption has a certain definition, but of course we can call it crisis in the market. So how they will react, that is an interesting question.
0: Maybe we could also add that in consumer culture, we talk a lot about consumer identity. And so losing a royal warrant or having a royal warrant is, it can quickly become part of your company DNA. And so losing it really is like losing a part of yourself. You cut, you know, your arm off or your leg off, and then suddenly you have to redefine yourself as something different.
1: The type of industry is also very important. For instance, in the manufacturing companies, maybe the attention is more about performance in the market, the quality, the operational aspects. But for luxury brands, you know, so they had to make sure that their new approach is aligned with their value and history.
0: We can also say an additional thing, and that is we assume that the royal warrant was more significant maybe 50 years ago. Today, that role has shifted slightly, also to the extent that they can become unpopular. And this is one of the reasons that we have also argued that probably one of the unofficial reasons for the Danish monarchy of discontinuing the system is that this is a way of guarding themselves from future criticism. It is a kind of state finance favoritism, which is not really a very good story for the monarchy. There seems to be a competitive advantage of having the royal warrant, because you're able to claim a uniqueness to your brand compared to the ones that do not have it. Even if we cannot translate that directly into an economic benefit, but you do see it in the kind of relationships that the firms have.
2: We've mainly looked at the Danish model because it's ending. But how do these warrants work in other countries with a monarchy? Let's speak with Wim de Hanschutter. He's a royal reporter, author, and commentator that covers the Belgian royal family, but he also writes about other monarchies too.
3: In Belgium, a company has to supply products and services to the royal family for at least 5 years, but it's in fact an independent organization conducting an investigation and advising the king on the matter. To give you some examples, you have major car manufacturers like BMW, Mercedes, Range Rover, Jaguar. It also contains a highly specialized service provider, such as a company dedicated entirely to pest control. In the Netherlands, a company does not actually have to supply any products or services to the royal family to receive this royal title. It's reserved for small and medium-sized enterprises that have been in business for at least 100 years. That's a very important criterion, 100 years of company. And then you have to hold a very important position within your local region. So that makes it very different. In Belgium, especially since our new king in 2013 became king, he was very successful in giving the royal family, the royal house, a new image, a very stable image.
2: In Denmark, the new king also wanted to project a new image by removing the royal warrant system. In all of the monarchies that you cover, can you see this happening in any of the other royal families in the next 5 years.
3: In fact, I was surprised that Denmark decided to stop this system. In Belgium, it's still an institute, so I can imagine that it will change in the Netherlands. I can't imagine it will change too, so I don't think something will change in the next years.
2: Right now, it seems that Denmark is an outlier in scrapping this royal tradition. Exactly what financial or brand impact it will have on these 104 businesses who've enjoyed advertising their links to the monarchy, well, that's to be explored further when the royal warrant system concludes at the end of 2029. This edition of Business Daily was produced and presented by me, Daniel Rosny. Thank you for listening.

0: For most parents, the future of their children is a key issue. And Regent School, with over 30 years of academic success, is the first in the region to offer 16 to 18-year-old pupils both choices. A-level students choose their key subjects, specifically selected for their choice of university, whilst the IB diploma offers a wide breadth of subjects, ideal for pupils who want to develop in a wide range of courses. To learn more about the options for your child's tailored journey to success, visit our website, regents-patia.co.th.
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0: Is Jeff Bezos about to invest in Liverpool Football Club?
1: How can the guy that created Amazon not give you something that tells you how to market your business to the world?
2: I think Bezos, his entire business empire has faced so much criticism over things like workers' rights.
0: It's World Business Report from the BBC World Service. I'm Rahul. So why are so many Americans keen to invest in the Premier League? We're going to find out. And look at why the valuation of the Chinese fast fashion giant Shein is tumbling. Shall we start the programme with a question? How much is the Amazon founder Jeff Bezos worth? Take a second, have a guess. Well, we'll give you the answer now. According to Forbes magazine, he's worth around £192 billion. That makes him the fourth richest person on this planet. So he has lots of money to spend apart from his 8% stake in Amazon. The businessman also owns the Washington Post and the aerospace company Blue Origin. But for a while, he's been looking at opportunities in the world of sport. And now a consortium, including Mr. Bezos, there are others involved in it as well, is in talks to buy about a 30% stake in Liverpool Football Club. And some Liverpool fans are pretty happy.
1: What we need to get is we need to glean the business experience these guys bring, because if you want to increase your revenue, you've got to increase your opportunities off the pitch. Mm. How can the guy that created Amazon not give you something that tells you how to market your business to the world?
3: Sponsorship, commercial opportunities. Absolutely. That's the only way you know that it helps.
1: So if someone like a Bezos can come in and his team can give you or give FSG ways to go out and market the football club in the world and rival Manchester City for spending capability, then that's got to be the positive.
0: You can hear a lot of that. FSG group, they're part of the Fenway group that own Liverpool at the moment. So those fans were happy. Not everyone agrees. Rupa Vyas is a Liverpool fan and the ambassador of her game too.
2: I don't know what it means to bring in another billionaire investor into our club. Does it actually change anything for the club? You know, as fans, we've gone through a lot with our owners, even just in the last season or so, protesting against them. Ultimately, you know, I just want to know what this means for us and also whether FSG are happy with, I guess, the moral implications of bringing someone like Bezos in.
0: You're talking about the Fenway group there, aren't you? Football has changed, hasn't it now? It is a game, it is a business as well that involves lots of money. So what are your main reservations about Jeff Bezos in particular coming in, because he brings in a lot of money which the club needs?
2: FSG have obviously, they've done some good stuff for the club, but then over the years we've seen how that shifted. As you mentioned, obviously football becoming a lot more of a commercial asset. I mentioned obviously last season protests about ticket prices against the owners, and I think fans are going to feel those same reservations with someone like Bezos coming in.
0: Is Jeff Bezos even more different because he is so wealthy?
2: I think so, yeah. I think Liverpool as a football club, we talk a lot about community, equality, inclusion and solidarity, and, you know, being a club for everyone, and we pride ourselves on that as fans as well. I think Bezos, his entire business empire has faced so much criticism over things like workers' rights, over things like his political influence as well, and he's not a character that aligns with Liverpool Football Club. I'm not saying that everyone who invests in our club is going to be morally perfect. I think that's really unrealistic, because I don't think there's many wealthy people that do align with our club, but I think that's where the reservations come from. You know, the money would be great, but I don't think we can be that greedy if we're going to lose the soul of our football club.
0: There will be many fans who will agree with what you say, but there will be others who say, look, football is going down a different path now. If you're not on that path, you get left behind. If Liverpool don't take the money that's on offer, somebody else will, and Liverpool Football Club will slip down that league. There's no choice but to take the money.
2: I mean, I can't disagree with that, because, you know, you have to keep up with the times, and we are one of the biggest clubs in the world, and, you know, we will lose that title if we don't keep up with this. But I think part of me just hopes that there is morally aligned billionaire out there just not aware that he can buy, or she can buy, a stake in Liverpool Football Club. And part of me is just wishfully hoping for that rather than someone like Bezos.
0: Rupert, wishfully hoping there. Let's see what the Fenway Sports Group, FSG, do with Liverpool. Let's bring Andres Martinez in. He is author of The Great Game, A Tale of Two Footballs and America's Quest to Conquer Global Sports. So if Jeff Bezos, and he's part of a consortium, there are other ones in there, but he is the name that stands out, gets involved with Liverpool. Is this all part of America's quest to conquer global sport, Andres?
4: Yes, I think it's part of America's appreciation that your varietal of football, unlike the one we developed in this country, has a global reach. We just saw this during the remarkable success of the World Cup. And of course, last season was the first season in which the Premier League had a majority of American owners. So I think this is another step in that kind of inexorable American takeover of global soccer.
0: Were you surprised to see Jeff Bezos linked to Liverpool, getting involved, putting his money in to Liverpool Football Club? Because he has been a sort of backstreet figure, hasn't he? He hasn't wanted the limelight too much in the past when he was setting up Amazon.
4: Well, I think he is enjoying the limelight a bit more these days. And, you know, don't forget that through Amazon, he already is quite a stakeholder in global football. Mm. I happened to be in Manchester when the All or Nothing Amazon Prime season was premiered that featured Manchester City. This was in 2018. And speaking to Amazon executives at that time, they said, you know, we've had a lot of All or Nothing, you know, season documentaries when they follow the team for NFL teams in the past. But this is about signing up Amazon Prime subscribers in Asia. And we can do that if we feature English Premier League clubs in a way we can't if we're just featuring American sports teams who don't have that global reach. So I'm not surprised at all. I'm a bit surprised that he's going to be a minority stakeholder, but that's often the first step, right, to learn the business. And that might change. I don't think he is, you know, going to be happy being a passive investor for long.
0: Let's see what happens there. Stay with us. I want to bring in Walter Todd, President and Chief Investment Officer at Greenwood Capital in South Carolina. Familiar voice on the program. Walter, why doesn't he buy a big American club? You know, whether it's in baseball, NFL, basketball, he's not short of money, is he?
5: No, he's not. He could buy all of those. He could probably buy the entire Major League Baseball system, quite honestly, given his net worth. But I think it was what was referenced earlier, right? The global reach of this game, as we saw in the World Cup. I'm wondering, and forgive me for not knowing the answer to this question, but do they have hydration breaks like they did in the World Cup in the Premier League?
0: No.
5: Sponsored by Amazon. I can see that coming. I wanted to ask the other person, the interviewer, the valuation associated with this. I mean, John Henry and FSG bought this for £300 million, I believe, back in 2010. Now selling a 30% stake for $2 billion. That's quite a return on their investment. Do we think the valuation is reasonable that they're getting in for?
0: Andres, what do you make of that? I mean, it's quite a good investment, isn't it, from FSG?
4: I mean, sports franchises across the board have appreciated tremendously because sport has become the most important form of media. It's the only thing left that can aggregate audiences in the tens of millions. And you've seen this incredible appreciation in the valuations of Premier League clubs, and yet they still seem like a pretty good deal looking at it from the United States. I mean, the Seattle Seahawks just went for a couple of billion more. And I think one of the reasons why there's this continued interest from the American sports owners to cross the Atlantic is a feeling that the game hasn't been very well managed as a business. NFL teams don't have the global reach of Premier League clubs, but they are a heck of a lot more profitable because they manage their costs better. They've been typically better at commercializing their rights and sponsorships, although I think the Premier League is quickly closing the gap there. But Americans looking at European football, English football, see something that could be better commercialized, monetized, and that's where sometimes you run into the frictions around, you know, bumping up against the traditions of the game and still some unease as to whether this is really a private business. I think in the States, we're much more comfortable with that concept.
0: Question to both of you then, as we begin to end this conversation. And Andres, you want to go first? Then Walter, do you want to pick up? There's a lot of billionaires in the US. Who else could we see getting involved in football? Elon Musk likes the limelight. Could we see a bid from him? Andres, I mean, joking aside, there will be others who will look at the success of the World Cup and say, I wouldn't mind a piece of this.
4: Yes. I mean, it's funny. It's almost like a requisite, you know, a stamp of I am now a billionaire in good standing. And I think for years people have asked Jeff Bezos, you know, where is your sports team? And he did try and acquire the Washington Commanders in the NFL. And it's interesting, all of his sprawling businesses kind of got interest got in the way because Dan Snyder, who had to sell the Washington NFL team, said, anybody but Bezos, I'm not selling to him, because he owned the Washington Post and he felt the Post had had a vendetta against his club. So now Elon Musk, I think you're right, becomes the, well, where is your sports team? Because it seems to be a must-have, probably much like a yacht or to own a sports team these days. It's interesting, though, with Bezos that he does also have these strong media interests, and that there could be friction there, much like when Rupert Murdoch tried acquiring Manchester United a few decades ago, and that caused some concern because Amazon is a rights holder for the Premier League.
0: Well, let us see what happens there. Thank you for joining us so much. Walter, any thoughts? Anybody else you think might come in?
5: Mark Zuckerberg, probably the name I would throw out there as well, CEO of Meta, could potentially do it also.
0: Yep. He could. He has a lot on his plate at the moment. We've been covering quite a bit of that here on World Business Report. Something else we've been talking about a lot is the weather. It's a very British thing to do, but rising temperatures are affecting economies across the world. And we've been hearing from some of the areas that have been affected. Let's start in Germany, where falling water levels on the River Rhine are making it too low for commercial shipping. Eileen Spangtig is a journalist with the German broadcaster Deutsche Welle. She's been reporting on the river and its problems from Bronn.
6: Now, when I look towards the river, I just see the dry riverbed. I see the grey stones covered in mud and a few ships passing by. For the German industry, it's devastating. If you go along the Rhine, you see on the right and left, you see little chimneys, little pipes, because a lot of factories and companies are strategically located right next to the rivers. And now it's difficult for them to get their raw materials. This river is quite important for Germany. 80% of its inland shipping of goods relies on this river.
0: Problems for Germany. In the US, those rising temperatures have forced Captain Austin Sorchuk to shut down his charter business in Florida.
7: We've lost fish. The water is super hot. I know you're having a heat wave in London right now, but an average day in Florida is 95 to 100 degrees Fahrenheit. I have been officially closed for the first time in 10 years since April. I've actually picked up side jobs, mowing yards, and just helping out where I can, because I still have to pay the bills of owning a company, even if the company's not open.
0: Whilst in Asia, the lack of rains at the start of the monsoon caused problems for farmers like Gurpreet in northern India.
8: What has happened is exactly during the time of sowing, when we wanted the rainfalls to be there, there were no rains for stretches as long as 20-25 days. Even at the onset of monsoon, there were no rains. And when at the first rain, little drizzles, people started sowing the seeds, then sudden heavy deluges started coming in, which washed away the topsoils. So it has been a very difficult year this year. And by the end of this cycle, when we come to November and December, when yields, which are, we are fearing they will fall down by almost 25%. So imagine in a country of 1.5 billion, if food production goes down by anywhere even 15 to 20%, it is going to be a bad scene.
0: So those challenging climatic conditions are causing, as we heard there, huge economic problems across the globe. And there was more bad news on Monday. In a new report, the European Union's climate change monitoring program, Copernicus, said Western Europe experienced its hottest June-July on record, driven by the growing El Niño weather pattern developing in the Pacific. Ernst Hobmer is an economic researcher with Tridos, who's just co-authored a report looking at this and the impact it's having on the European economy.
9: All in all, for the EU, we estimate it costs us about 1% of GDP for this year. So that's really quite sizable. That's about the entirety of the forecasted economic growth for the EU at the beginning of this year. And we expect that to be more or less wiped out. With the extreme heat and drought that we've been having, you'll just get lower crop yields. So that means ultimately less food available, right? And less income for the farmers producing it. Another one that's very visible is the transport sector, where at some points water levels have just gone so low that we basically can't navigate rivers anymore, or at least not with the bigger ships.
0: Walter Todd still with us. And Walter, we talk a lot about the weather, the difficulties it's causing. These are huge economic challenges for trading blocs. The EU 1% knocked off GDP. That's quite a number.
5: Yeah, absolutely. I mean, hundreds of billions of dollars in costs. So in a best case scenario, it's an extra cost that you can kind of work around. But as you heard in the story earlier that you referenced, you can shut down businesses, particularly small businesses that get impacted by this. So it is a huge problem. It increases your insurance costs. You may have to reroute a supply chain. You may not even have a viable supply chain because of the river navigation. So it is a continuing problem for a lot of businesses around the world.
0: And it's a difficult one, isn't it? Because as we sit here discussing this, there doesn't seem to be an answer inside of how you tackle the problem. For a business, they can tackle things within their control. This is way outside the control of many of them.
5: Yeah, absolutely. It's tough to plan for something that you can't control, as you say. And so, trying to figure out workarounds, whether that's relocating factories, it's just cost upon cost upon cost that you're adding to, an inflationary environment already, right? I know we've talked about on other shows as well. So this is adding to that problem.
0: It certainly is. I'm looking at the Financial Times, the Wall Street Journal, two of those great business newspapers. The big story that they're looking at, and I know you talk about this a lot, Wall Street giants partner with NVIDIA on $500 billion AI financing deal. What are the markets going to make of the huge sums of money that are needed still for artificial intelligence?
5: Yeah, you're starting to see people push back a little bit on this with the debt issuance that we've had from a number of different hyperscalers and bigger company spenders in the AI race. Oracle, for example, is trading at kind of junk bond spreads with their bonds right now. But you still have tremendous demand. I mean, Alphabet did the issuance last week, $25 billion. They had $105 billion worth of demand for that $25 billion in bonds issued. So there's still an appetite, but investors are charging a little bit more to bite right now.
0: Yeah, junk bonds that we had Walter talking about. The reason they are a problem is because they carry higher yields because of the risk that is associated with them. You are with World Business Report from the BBC World Service. Let's go to Denmark now, because it is preparing to scrap its royal warrant system, ending a centuries-old royal seal of approval used by businesses to market everything from beers to cans. Many warrant holders rarely supply goods or services to the Danish royal family, while some companies that do aren't warrant holders at all. Business Daily's Daniel Rosny has been to Copenhagen to meet companies facing this change over the next 3 years.
10: Some of the most well-known Danish brands and businesses, such as Carlsberg and Lego, have a royal warrant. And as well as global brands, there are also smaller, independent companies too, which all have a warrant. Many shops in this city that have the warrant put it proudly on the front of their premises in big gold letters, just like this one.
11: My name is Berit Hertz, and I'm the sixth generation of Denmark's oldest jewelry store. It's called Peter Hertz. We've been here since 1834.
10: The Hertz family have had the title of Royal Court Jeweler for 120 years.
11: We made the wedding bands to now the King and the Queen, and we're allowed to tell you about that because it was made from the first Greenland gold. It was kind of media story. Otherwise, we never tell what we make, but that was actually one of the things that we were allowed to tell.
10: Since the business was founded and passed down through six generations, it has been awarded royal warrants by five Danish monarchs.
11: I think it's kind of an understanding that we have in the store because we've had it for so many years. It kind of defines us, who we are as well.
10: Does it give you any kind of status?
11: It gives it kind of a credibility that, okay, if this is a brand approved by the royal court, then they must be trustworthy in a way.
10: Because of the history that the P. Hertz store has in Copenhagen, Berit has been given permission to keep the crown on the facade of the store once the royal warrant has been phased out.
11: People really feel that the store is a part of the Copenhagen picture when you walk down Kumaga and you see that all the way from almost the Round Tower and you can see down.
12: My name is Camilla Simode, and I am owner of an old candy factory. It is a hard-boiled candy.
13: And what do you call this? What is it?
12: It's to cut the candies. So it cuts them triangle.
10: This is a family-run business, and Camilla is the fifth generation to take charge.
13: So you still use traditional methods?
12: Yes. Everything in here is handmade.
10: Samode has had a royal warrant since 1991. It's something the company proudly put on its packaging.
12: It was a major step up. And it was also because it was a time before social media. It was a time before internet. So it was a quality stamp.
10: But 2 years ago, things changed.
12: I've spent a lot of time and a lot of energy to focus on the more modern approaches now, which is Google reviews and Trustpilots, and because that is what the modern generation uses more so than the Royal Warrant title. But I do know that quite a few tourists, they appreciate it more and they follow that more, want to see the stores and the shops that has the title.
10: There has been no public assessment on a projected economic impact, and there's also not an estimate on how much it will cost businesses to change their packaging, storefronts or advertisements that state it has a royal warrant.
0: Daniel Rosny reporting there, and you can hear more about royal warrants in today's episode of Business Daily at bbc.com or wherever you get your BBC podcast. Walter Todd still with us. Walter, royal warrants, would you buy something with a royal warrant? The Americans love the royal family, don't they?
5: Absolutely. I was just trying to think if there's anything similar in the U.S. to that kind of designation, and I can't think of anything. There is a presidential warrant, apparently. I'm not sure if people would want that right now.
0: There'll be some who do and some who don't. You know, politicians, right, including your president, can often be divisive figures, not only him. It has been a turbulent time for the fast fashion brand Shein. After a four-year battle, the company has finally been given the green light to IPO in Hong Kong. But now there are lots of reports that the valuation pitched to potential investors is below $30 billion. Why is that number interesting? Because it's about 70% less than when the company was at its peak. So what has gone wrong? Let's bring in Sheng Liu, Professor of Fashion and Apparel Studies at the University of Delaware. Thank you so much for joining us, Professor Liu. That is a good number, isn't it? You know,
14: yes,
0: many people, $30 billion.
14: Yes.
0: Dollars. But
14: yeah,
0: what I thought it was going to be.
14: Yeah, I think the much lower valuation sent a strong signal that the investors are reassessing Shein's business model and its growth prospect. Now, remember, you know, back in 2022, I think Shein was regarded as a very exciting company. Or even we do not see it as a fashion retailer. We call it like a technology platform. You know, it can leverage tons of consumer data to offer far more products and sold them at a far less price than their competitors. So people think, oh, maybe Shein can really bring something new to the fashion market and with growth, you know, very exciting growth prospect. And then things start to change dramatically over the past few years.
0: Okay.
14: For example.
0: Yeah, let's talk about that. What is it? Is it tariffs? You know, they did suffer, of course, during the pandemic, like many companies did. Is it growing Chinese competition from the likes of Temu? Which one? Or is it all of them?
14: All of them. Yeah, I think you just already give many great answers. Now, one is, you know, don't forget, Shein make most of its product in China. Okay. Now, from a business sense, no, because only, you know, Chinese factories probably can satisfy Shein's needs. But we know over the past few years, you know, Chinese products are facing some of the highest tariff and also a lot of non-tariff barriers around the world. That's number one. Number two is, you know, in the past, Shein was able to avoid paying tariff, you know, through the mechanism called de minimis or low-value shipments. But now this opportunity is gone. Not just in the U.S. it is gone, but also in the EU very quickly. You know, these benefits will be gone as well. And then, you know, for many countries around the world, they're making legislations kind of like, you know, like targeting Shein's so-called ultra-fast fashion business model on the basis that such model will create a lot of harm to the environment, you know, to workers making garments, you know, for Shein.
0: Yeah, stay with us, Professor. I want to bring Walter Todd back into the conversation. Once a company begins to lose its valuation and it begins to slip, Walter, it is not easy, is it, to reverse that trend when investors begin to lose confidence?
14: Exactly. I think it's more than just about like a short-term or temporary assessment. It's really about how Shein can justify or convince investors about its long-term growth model. You know, for example, you know, one thing I personally will watch very watch very carefully is how Shein can diversify its sourcing away from China. It makes sense now, but for the exact reason, this is what makes Shein particularly vulnerable to geopolitics, to tariff, to all these kind of trade barriers we're talking about.
0: Okay. Professor, stay with me for a minute. Walter Please. Todd is with us as well, our other guest. There is a lot of global politics now, and we're seeing here that it is affecting a number of Chinese businesses. Shein is one of them, isn't it, Walter?
5: Yeah, absolutely. It's kind of a perfect storm, as you were talking about, with the tariffs, with the political back and forth with China and the U.S. And back to your earlier question, the opposite of SpaceX, right? SpaceX is going up in value as it went public. This is going down in value. This was valued at $100 billion in 2022. Now $30 billion, and it just makes it that much harder to kind of get investors interested when you see that going in the wrong direction.
0: Walter, I want to say thank you very much for guiding us through lots of different stories, from sports to fashion. Professor Shen Liu, Professor of Fashion and Apparel Studies at the University of Delaware, thank you so much for joining us. As well, some news coming in: a judge in the US has dismissed criminal charges against the Indian billionaire Gautam Adani after the Justice Department dropped its fraud and bribery case. Mr. Adani was charged 2 years ago under the Biden administration. If you're waking up in India, I'm pretty sure that will be one of the big news stories you will be reading around today.

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2: Hello, I'm Matty Nixon at the BBC Sports Centre. Newcastle United's new head coach Matthias Jäusle says no decision to be made about who'll replace Bruno Guimaraes as captain after the Brazilian completed his move to Arsenal last week. Guimaraes is one of three key Newcastle players that have departed the club this summer for big money, with the other two being Sandro Tonali and Anthony Gordon. Jäusle has been officially in the hot seat at St James's Park for a little under a week now. The German succeeds Eddie Howe, who departed last month after nearly 5 years in charge. And Jäusle says there's work to do.
3: It's a challenge, a big challenge, always when there's a transition period, but it's not time to complain. It doesn't make sense to see the negative things. We want to see the chance in that situation, and that's our approach from day one now. We're here to do our best job. We want to support the players, the current squad. There will be adjustments definitely to see, but for now, it's only focus on the daily work.
2: In transfer news, Nottingham Forest have signed Ivory Coast defender Usman Diamande from Portuguese club Sporting in a deal worth a reported $45 million. The 22-year-old signed a four-year contract with Forest, who have an option for a further year. Elsewhere, Crystal Palace are in talks to re-sign Evan Gesson on a season-long loan from Aston Villa. The 25-year-old Ivory Coast forward spent the second half of last season at Selhurst Park and was part of the side that won the Conference League in May. And Aston Villa boss Unai Emery has confirmed that Ollie Watkins, Ezri Konsa and Emi Martinez have not travelled to Austria for their Super Cup final against Paris Saint-Germain on Wednesday. The trio have been given an extended break after playing for their respective countries at this summer's World Cup. And for more football news from the BBC, just go to bbc.com/football.
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1: Today, Wednesday, is Mother's Day in Thailand and a national public holiday. So we're keeping today's bulletin a little shorter than usual, bringing you a brief update on the main national stories before giving our team a well-earned break to spend some time with their families. We begin with gun controls, following last week's horrific school shooting in Nonthaburi. Prime Minister Anutin Chanvirakul yesterday ordered the suspension of permits allowing people to purchase firearms, with existing licenses also set to come under review. The Prime Minister says tighter controls must be accompanied by tougher penalties for those who break the law, and police have been instructed to stop renewing permits that enable people to purchase firearms while the system is reviewed. Further measures being considered include stronger restrictions on carrying guns in public places and potentially an amnesty period, allowing people with illegal weapons to surrender them to police without fear of prosecution simply for handing them in. The action follows the school shooting carried out by a 14-year-old student who also shot his grandparents before going to the school. The tragedy has reignited a long-running debate over Thailand's extraordinarily high level of civilian gun ownership. Estimates suggest there are more than 10 million firearms in civilian hands in Thailand, around 15 guns for every 100 people, by far the highest rate in Southeast Asia. Authorities are now under considerable pressure to turn the promises of tighter control into something that actually works. In Songkhla, a 29-year-old man has surrendered to police after allegedly stabbing his mother's boyfriend at least 10 times before shooting him during a violent street confrontation. The suspect handed over both a knife and handgun believed to have been used in the attack. Police were told there had been considerable tension between the two men over the victim's relationship with the suspect's mother, and that they had argued on several previous occasions. Relatives say the son had accused the man of taking up too much of his mother's time and leaving her with less time for her own family. That long-running resentment apparently erupted into a physical fight. Police allege the 29-year-old repeatedly stabbed the victim before taking a handgun from the man's waistband and firing several shots. He then fled before later surrendering himself and the weapons to police. Passengers travelling from Malaysia to Bangkok had rather more excitement than they bargained for when a Thai passenger became highly agitated during their flight and reportedly attempted to open an aircraft door. Video recorded by another passenger and subsequently shared on social media shows him walking repeatedly along the aisle, shouting and behaving erratically. At one stage, he could be heard repeatedly shouting the word "landing" in English, while making a number of apparently confused statements in Thai. Reports claim he then attempted to interfere with one of the aircraft doors. Two male cabin crew members eventually managed to restrain him and secure him in a seat. Despite the frightening scenes for passengers, the situation was brought under control and the aircraft continued safely. And another examination scandal is beginning to unfold, this time involving recruitment examinations for local government management positions dating back to 2021. Thailand's National Anti-Corruption Commission has accepted allegations concerning members of the committee responsible for selecting municipal employees, provincial administration organization officials, and Pattaya City employees for management positions. The case is particularly significant because it follows the separate scandal involving the manipulation of examination results in 2025, which has already left thousands of local government appointments under scrutiny. And there's a further development following the shooting of the Nonthaburi Provincial Administration Organization chairman by a former MP. The suspect initially claimed that the killing followed a dispute involving money he said was owed to him. However, investigators are now questioning parts of that account, with Thai media reporting inconsistencies between his original explanation and information subsequently gathered by police. Precisely what triggered the shooting, therefore, remains part of the investigation, and authorities are continuing to reconstruct the relationship between the two men rather than simply accepting the suspect's original version of events. And finally, a quick word about ourselves. Our regular full news service returns tomorrow, and we also hope to have our hourly BBC news service back on air. The satellite system carrying that service has suffered some damage this week, but repairs are expected and, fingers crossed, we should have everything back where it belongs very shortly. But for today, we're allowing the team to enjoy the public holiday and spend some well-earned time with their families. And to all the mums listening today, Thai mums, expat mums, grandmothers, and all those ladies who somehow managed to keep the rest of us organised, a very happy Mother's Day from everyone here at Fabulous Radio Pattaya. Enjoy the day, enjoy your families, and we'll be back with the full news tomorrow.
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Good morning, this is Jonathan Gold, it's 9:10, it's Wednesday the 12th of August. Hope you're having a good day today. 33 the high, overnight lows of 27. 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

0: Heart of Glass. Good morning, this is Jonathan Gold. It's 9:15. It's Wednesday. We're halfway through the week. Hope you're having a good day. Hey, if you want to get in contact with the show today, you can do via the website at alwayspatchy.com. Let me know what you're doing. It's always nice to know exactly where you are, what you're doing, only because I'm nosy. This morning's pop question, who loved rock and roll? Who loved rock and roll? From the 80s. There you go. No more clues. Who loved rock and roll? Answers round about 10 to 10.
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Classic 80s from Phil Collins, You Can't Hurry Love. 80s are back this Saturday at 2 with Gary King with non-stop big 80s anthems. The show is called Totally 80s because it plays just totally 80s. And just so I'm not giving complete preference to the 80s, the 90s are back Friday night at 9, just in case you were wondering. We'll get an update with the news, regional and national, next after JoJo Leave, Get Out.

0: JoJo, Leave, Get Out. She was 16 back in 2004, I think it was. So she is now a very much a lady rather than just a young teenage girl. Come on in, this is Jonathan Gold. It's fabulous for a Wednesday. It's the most music for your workday. Coming up, Sina Sporrow and also Casey Musgraves.
1: Coming up now, the local and national news, sponsored by the Speak Easy Language School, bringing Thai lessons one-on-one to you anywhere in the world.
2: Today, Wednesday, is Mother's Day in Thailand and a national public holiday. So we're keeping today's bulletin a little shorter than usual, bringing you a brief update on the main national stories before giving our team a well-earned break to spend some time with their families. We begin with gun controls, following last week's horrific school shooting in Nonthaburi. Prime Minister Anutin Chanvirakul yesterday ordered the suspension of permits allowing people to purchase firearms, with existing licenses also set to come under review. The Prime Minister says tighter controls must be accompanied by tougher penalties for those who break the law, and police have been instructed to stop renewing permits that enable people to purchase firearms while the system is reviewed. Further measures being considered include stronger restrictions on carrying guns in public places and potentially an amnesty period, allowing people with illegal weapons to surrender them to police without fear of prosecution simply for handing them in. The action follows the school shooting carried out by a 14-year-old student who also shot his grandparents before going to the school. The tragedy has reignited a long-running debate over Thailand's extraordinarily high level of civilian gun ownership. Estimates suggest there are more than 10 million firearms in civilian hands in Thailand, around 15 guns for every 100 people, by far the highest rate in Southeast Asia. Authorities are now under considerable pressure to turn the promises of tighter control into something that actually works. In Songkhla, a 29-year-old man has surrendered to police after allegedly stabbing his mother's boyfriend at least 10 times before shooting him during a violent street confrontation. The suspect handed over both a knife and handgun believed to have been used in the attack. Police were told there had been considerable tension between the two men over the victim's relationship with the suspect's mother, and that they had argued on several previous occasions. Relatives say the son had accused the man of taking up too much of his mother's time and leaving her with less time for her own family. That long-running resentment apparently erupted into a physical fight. Police allege the 29-year-old repeatedly stabbed the victim before taking a handgun from the man's waistband and firing several shots. He then fled before later surrendering himself and the weapons to police. Passengers travelling from Malaysia to Bangkok had rather more excitement than they bargained for when a Thai passenger became highly agitated during their flight and reportedly attempted to open an aircraft door. Video recorded by another passenger and subsequently shared on social media shows him walking repeatedly along the aisle, shouting and behaving erratically. At one stage, he could be heard repeatedly shouting the word "landing" in English, while making a number of apparently confused statements in Thai. Reports claim he then attempted to interfere with one of the aircraft doors. Two male cabin crew members eventually managed to restrain him and secure him in a seat. Despite the frightening scenes for passengers, the situation was brought under control and the aircraft continued safely. And another examination scandal is beginning to unfold, this time involving recruitment examinations for local government management positions dating back to 2021. Thailand's National Anti-Corruption Commission has accepted allegations concerning members of the committee responsible for selecting municipal employees, provincial administration organization officials, and Pattaya City employees for management positions. The case is particularly significant because it follows the separate scandal involving the manipulation of examination results in 2025, which has already left thousands of local government appointments under scrutiny. And there's a further development following the shooting of the Nonthaburi Provincial Administration Organization chairman by a former MP. The suspect initially claimed that the killing followed a dispute involving money he said was owed to him. However, investigators are now questioning parts of that account, with Thai media reporting inconsistencies between his original explanation and information subsequently gathered by police. Precisely what triggered the shooting, therefore, remains part of the investigation, and authorities are continuing to reconstruct the relationship between the two men rather than simply accepting the suspect's original version of events. And finally, a quick word about ourselves. Our regular full news service returns tomorrow, and we also hope to have our hourly BBC news service back on air. The satellite system carrying that service has suffered some damage this week, but repairs are expected and, fingers crossed, we should have everything back where it belongs very shortly. But for today, we're allowing the team to enjoy the public holiday and spend some well-earned time with their families. And to all the mums listening today, Thai mums, expat mums, grandmothers, and all those ladies who somehow managed to keep the rest of us organised, a very happy Mother's Day from everyone here at Fabulous Radio Pattaya. Enjoy the day, enjoy your families, and we'll be back with the full news tomorrow.
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Casey Musgraves, Sina Sparrow, new song from her, Material Lover. It's 15 minutes to 10. 10 minutes left on this hour's pop question. From the 80s, who loved rock and roll? Who loved rock and roll? You can leave a message on the website at alwaysparty.com. I'll say hi to you if you want to. Coming up, Lighthouse Family, this is Tavares. Heaven must be missing an angel. Heaven.

Lighthouse Family, Hired Fabulous, another one of the artists I bought back in the 90s when they brought their greatest hits CD out. There was that, there was Savage Garden, Robert Miles, Alicia's Attic. It was like a 96 kind of phase I went through, because there were some brilliant artists. I kept buying their CDs, don't know why. Anyway, it's 5 to 10, this hour's pop question: who loved rock and roll? It was Joan Jett and the Blackhearts. There we go, that was the answer. Another pop question for you about 10:15. Always

off the shelf is all very well, but we all know that those sizes never quite work for us. 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

0: scared to ask. I hope that you're not losing sleep about what's next, or about your soul and what he might do.
1: Noah Kahan, The Great Divide, James Blunt, I Told You Were Fabulous. Just gone 10 past 10, it's Wednesday, it's the 12th of August. Hi, this is Jonathan Gold. 33 the high, overnight lows of 26, 40% chance of rain. 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Haven't heard this for ages. I was going through the record library here at the station. Thought, you know what, I'm going to play it. Sophie B. Hawkins, Right Beside You at Fabulous.

0: ELO, Last Train to London, Sophie B. Hawkins, right beside you, and Fabulous. I was in Vietnam 2 weeks ago now. Becomes a distant memory. Do you do that when you come back off holiday? It's like, was I really there? And the reason why I was thinking of that, in Hanoi, they've got the train line which runs through all the bars. And there was a guy on a phone standing on the train line. So the train wasn't coming. There's only like 4 or 5 a day. And I sent a message to my friend saying, name the artist with the two songs. Telephone line was ELO and Last Train to London. Even when I'm away, I'm still thinking of terrible jokes. Talking of pop music, let's do our pop question. From this particular year, who had a mirror mirror? Who had a mirror mirror? Or who was looking in a mirror mirror? Either way, what's the answer? Answers in about 15 to 20 minutes time.
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3: Have you noticed? You won't lose me. I'm always here. No bad signal, no crackle, no hiss.

Hello from This Day in Music, where we look at musical events from the past 50 years. On this day, August the 12th, 1972, Alice Cooper was at number one on the UK singles chart with Schools Out, the singer's only UK number one, which was also a number seven hit in the US. Cooper has said he was inspired to write the song when answering the question, "What's the greatest 3 minutes of your life?" Cooper said, "There's 2 minutes during the year, one is Christmas morning, the next one is the last 3 minutes of the last day of school." In 1978, the Commodores started a two-week run at number one on the US singles chart with Three Times a Lady, also number one in the UK, becoming Motown's biggest British selling single. Lionel Richie wrote the song about his love for his wife, mother and grandmother, hence Once, Twice, Three Times a Lady. In 1989, the two-day Moscow Music Peace Festival was held at the Lenin Stadium in Moscow. Western acts who appeared included Motley Crue, Ozzy Osbourne, Bon Jovi, Skid Row and the Scorpions. This was the first time that an audience had been allowed to stand up and dance at a stadium rock concert in the Soviet Union. Previous to this, all concerts had to be seated. In 2012, the London 2012 Olympics ended with a spectacular musical closing ceremony. The three-hour show featured some of the biggest names of British music from decades past, including The Spice Girls, George Michael, The Who, Take That, Muse, Jessie J, Elbow, Madness, The Pet Shop Boys, One Direction, Ray Davies, Liam Gallagher, and Brian May and Roger Taylor from Queen. And happy birthday today to Mark Knopfler, born on this day in 1949, singer-songwriter-guitarist with Dire Straits.

0: Taylor Swift, I Knew It, I Knew You. This is Jonathan Gold, it's fabulous. It's Wednesday morning, it's the most music for your workday. Liam Gallagher to follow.
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2: Today, Wednesday, is Mother's Day in Thailand and a national public holiday. So we're keeping today's bulletin a little shorter than usual, bringing you a brief update on the main national stories before giving our team a well-earned break to spend some time with their families. We begin with gun controls, following last week's horrific school shooting in Nonthaburi. Prime Minister Anutin Chanvirakul yesterday ordered the suspension of permits allowing people to purchase firearms, with existing licenses also set to come under review. The Prime Minister says tighter controls must be accompanied by tougher penalties for those who break the law, and police have been instructed to stop renewing permits that enable people to purchase firearms while the system is reviewed. Further measures being considered include stronger restrictions on carrying guns in public places and potentially an amnesty period, allowing people with illegal weapons to surrender them to police without fear of prosecution simply for handing them in. The action follows the school shooting carried out by a 14-year-old student who also shot his grandparents before going to the school. The tragedy has reignited a long-running debate over Thailand's extraordinarily high level of civilian gun ownership. Estimates suggest there are more than 10 million firearms in civilian hands in Thailand, around 15 guns for every 100 people, by far the highest rate in Southeast Asia. Authorities are now under considerable pressure to turn the promises of tighter control into something that actually works. In Songkhla, a 29-year-old man has surrendered to police after allegedly stabbing his mother's boyfriend at least 10 times before shooting him during a violent street confrontation. The suspect handed over both a knife and handgun believed to have been used in the attack. Police were told there had been considerable tension between the two men over the victim's relationship with the suspect's mother, and that they had argued on several previous occasions. Relatives say the son had accused the man of taking up too much of his mother's time and leaving her with less time for her own family. That long-running resentment apparently erupted into a physical fight. Police allege the 29-year-old repeatedly stabbed the victim before taking a handgun from the man's waistband and firing several shots. He then fled before later surrendering himself and the weapons to police. Passengers travelling from Malaysia to Bangkok had rather more excitement than they bargained for when a Thai passenger became highly agitated during their flight and reportedly attempted to open an aircraft door. Video recorded by another passenger and subsequently shared on social media shows him walking repeatedly along the aisle, shouting and behaving erratically. At one stage, he could be heard repeatedly shouting the word "landing" in English, while making a number of apparently confused statements in Thai. Reports claim he then attempted to interfere with one of the aircraft doors. Two male cabin crew members eventually managed to restrain him and secure him in a seat. Despite the frightening scenes for passengers, the situation was brought under control and the aircraft continued safely. And another examination scandal is beginning to unfold, this time involving recruitment examinations for local government management positions dating back to 2021. Thailand's National Anti-Corruption Commission has accepted allegations concerning members of the committee responsible for selecting municipal employees, provincial administration organization officials, and Pattaya City employees for management positions. The case is particularly significant because it follows the separate scandal involving the manipulation of examination results in 2025, which has already left thousands of local government appointments under scrutiny. And there's a further development following the shooting of the Nonthaburi Provincial Administration Organization chairman by a former MP. The suspect initially claimed that the killing followed a dispute involving money he said was owed to him. However, investigators are now questioning parts of that account, with Thai media reporting inconsistencies between his original explanation and information subsequently gathered by police. Precisely what triggered the shooting, therefore, remains part of the investigation, and authorities are continuing to reconstruct the relationship between the two men rather than simply accepting the suspect's original version of events. And finally, a quick word about ourselves. Our regular full news service returns tomorrow, and we also hope to have our hourly BBC news service back on air. The satellite system carrying that service has suffered some damage this week, but repairs are expected and, fingers crossed, we should have everything back where it belongs very shortly. But for today, we're allowing the team to enjoy the public holiday and spend some well-earned time with their families. And to all the mums listening today, Thai mums, expat mums, grandmothers, and all those ladies who somehow managed to keep the rest of us organised, a very happy Mother's Day from everyone here at Fabulous Radio Pattaya. Enjoy the day, enjoy your families, and we'll be back with the full news tomorrow.
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coming up at Fabulous. 10 minutes left on this hour's pot question. Who was looking into Mirror Mirror? Who was looking into their Mirror Mirror? Answers in about 5 to 10 minutes time. ABBA coming up. This is Girl, an Ugly Heart at Fabulous. Maybe I'm just crying.

0: Classic 70s from ABBA, Dancing Queen, Girl, Ugly Heart. Have you been to ABBA Voyage in London in the UK? Apparently, they're planning to do a Queen version. If they do, I'll be there. That'd be amazing. It's nearly 5 to 11. We're so running out of time today. We'll do tie time in a sec. But first of all, the answer to this hour's pot question, who was looking into their mirror mirror? It was Dollar.
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3: สวัสดีค่ะ.
2: How are you?
3: I'm fine.
2: What are we going to learn today?
3: Go this way is มาทางนี้.
2: Oh, okay. มาทางนี้. Go that way.
3: This way.
2: This way.
3: Yeah.
2: Oh, or if you want to say that way, you could say มาทางนุ่ง.
3: มาทางนั้น.
2: นั่น.
3: หรือว่าทางนั้น. จริงๆ. We don't say มาทางนั้น, we say ไปทางนั้น. You have to go that way.
2: Okay, so go this way is
3: มาทางนี้. Yes.
2: Go that way, if you were pointing, you would say ไปทางนั้น.
3: ไปทางนั้น.
2: ไปทางนั้น.
3: Yes.
2: Go that way.
3: Yes.
2: Pointing, you point down the road.
3: Correct.
2: ไปทางนั้น.
3: And then when it's further than that, then you have to say ไปทางโน้น.
2: Noon.
3: Yes.
2: Well, cuz how's it further than
3: noon?
2: It's a long way, is it?
3: Yeah.
2: By tang noon.
3: Mhm. By tang noon.
2: We're
3: so
2: giving
3: we have tang ni is this way.
2: Yeah.
3: Tang nan is that way.
2: Right.
3: Tang noon is further,
2: like
3: than,
2: Bangkok.
3: Yeah, well, or a little bit further than that you can see with your eyes maybe.
2: Oh, okay, right, in that direction, like way out there somewhere. Complicated one today. I think we'll have to have a review of this one tomorrow. Tie time on Fabulous 103.
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0: Classic 90s from Kenny Thomas, Thinking About Your Love. Macy Peters and Calvin Harris, One Kiss. It's quarter past 11, highs today of 32, overnight lows of 28. It's Wednesday the 12th. It's the most music for your workday. 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

0: Olivia Rodrigo, stupid song, Eternal Stay at Fabulous. 25 past 11, one of my favourite 80s artists. It's Live in a Box, Room in Your Heart.
1: It's

0: They're in a Barks room in your heart. Many years ago, when I was a baby DJ, I used to present The Late Show, and it was called the legendary Late Night Love Affair. The phones used to go mad. You can tell how old I am. The phones would just be non-stop for 3 hours. And that song used to get requested all the time. I still love it. Live in a Box Room in your heart. 27 minutes past 11. It's Wednesday with a news update next.
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3: Coming up now, the local and national news, sponsored by the Speak Easy Language School, bringing Thai lessons one-on-one to you anywhere in the world.
4: Today, Wednesday, is Mother's Day in Thailand and a national public holiday. So we're keeping today's bulletin a little shorter than usual, bringing you a brief update on the main national stories before giving our team a well-earned break to spend some time with their families. We begin with gun controls, following last week's horrific school shooting in Nonthaburi. Prime Minister Anutin Chanvirakul yesterday ordered the suspension of permits allowing people to purchase firearms, with existing licenses also set to come under review. The Prime Minister says tighter controls must be accompanied by tougher penalties for those who break the law, and police have been instructed to stop renewing permits that enable people to purchase firearms while the system is reviewed. Further measures being considered include stronger restrictions on carrying guns in public places and potentially an amnesty period, allowing people with illegal weapons to surrender them to police without fear of prosecution, simply for handing them in. The action follows the school shooting carried out by a 14-year-old student who also shot his grandparents before going to the school. The tragedy has reignited a long-running debate over Thailand's extraordinarily high level of civilian gun ownership. Estimates suggest there are more than 10 million firearms in civilian hands in Thailand, around 15 guns for every 100 people, by far the highest rate in Southeast Asia. Authorities are now under considerable pressure to turn the promises of tighter control into something that actually works. In Songkhla, a 29-year-old man has surrendered to police after allegedly stabbing his mother's boyfriend at least 10 times before shooting him during a violent street confrontation. The suspect handed over both a knife and handgun believed to have been used in the attack. Police were told there had been considerable tension between the two men over the victim's relationship with the suspect's mother, and that they had argued on several previous occasions. Relatives say the son had accused the man of taking up too much of his mother's time and leaving her with less time for her own family. That long-running resentment apparently erupted into a physical fight. Police allege the 29-year-old repeatedly stabbed the victim before taking a handgun from the man's waistband and firing several shots. He then fled before later surrendering himself and the weapons to police. Passengers travelling from Malaysia to Bangkok had rather more excitement than they bargained for when a Thai passenger became highly agitated during their flight and reportedly attempted to open an aircraft door. Video recorded by another passenger and subsequently shared on social media shows him walking repeatedly along the aisle, shouting and behaving erratically. At one stage, he could be heard repeatedly shouting the word "landing" in English, while making a number of apparently confused statements in Thai. Reports claim he then attempted to interfere with one of the aircraft doors. Two male cabin crew members eventually managed to restrain him and secure him in a seat. Despite the frightening scenes for passengers, the situation was brought under control and the aircraft continued safely. And another examination scandal is beginning to unfold, this time involving recruitment examinations for local government management positions dating back to 2021. Thailand's National Anti-Corruption Commission has accepted allegations concerning members of the committee responsible for selecting municipal employees, provincial administration organization officials, and Pattaya City employees for management positions. The case is particularly significant because it follows the separate scandal involving the manipulation of examination results in 2025, which has already left thousands of local government appointments under scrutiny. And there's a further development following the shooting of the Nonthaburi Provincial Administration Organization chairman by a former MP. The suspect initially claimed that the killing followed a dispute involving money he said was owed to him. However, investigators are now questioning parts of that account, with Thai media reporting inconsistencies between his original explanation and information subsequently gathered by police. Precisely what triggered the shooting, therefore, remains part of the investigation, and authorities are continuing to reconstruct the relationship between the two men rather than simply accepting the suspect's original version of events. And finally, a quick word about ourselves. Our regular full news service returns tomorrow, and we also hope to have our hourly BBC news service back on air. The satellite system carrying that service has suffered some damage this week, but repairs are expected and, fingers crossed, we should have everything back where it belongs very shortly. But for today, we're allowing the team to enjoy the public holiday and spend some well-earned time with their families. And to all the mums listening today, Thai mums, expat mums, grandmothers, and all those ladies who somehow managed to keep the rest of us organized, a very happy Mother's Day from everyone here at Fabulous Radio Pattaya. Enjoy the day, enjoy your families, and we'll be back with the full news tomorrow.
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0: Jimmy Nail, Love Don't Live Here Anymore. Was he a good singer or was he a good actor? Or was he just both? Anyway, it's 11:45. We'll get a sports update next.
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6: Hello, I'm Matty Nixon at the BBC Sports Centre. Newcastle United's new head coach Matthias Jäusle says no decision's been made about who'll replace Bruno Guimaraes as captain after the Brazilian completed his move to Arsenal last week. Guimaraes is one of three key Newcastle players that have departed the club this summer for big money, with the other two being Sandro Tonali and Anthony Gordon. Jäusle has been officially in the hot seat at St James's Park for a little under a week now. The German succeeds Eddie Howe, who departed last month after nearly 5 years in charge. And Jäusle says there's work to do.
7: It's a challenge, a big challenge, always when there's a transition period, but it's not time to complain. It doesn't make sense to see the negative things. We want to see the chance in that situation, and that's our approach from day one now. We're here to do our best job. We want to support the players, the current squad. There will be adjustments definitely to see, but for now it's only focus on the daily work.
6: In transfer news, Nottingham Forest have signed Ivory Coast defender Usman Diamande from Portuguese club Sporting in a deal worth a reported $45 million. The 22-year-old signed a four-year contract with Forest, who have an option for a further year. Elsewhere, Crystal Palace are in talks to re-sign Evan Gesson on a season-long loan from Aston Villa. The 25-year-old Ivory Coast forward spent the second half of last season at Selhurst Park and was part of the side that won the Conference League in May. And Aston Villa boss Unai Emery has confirmed that Ollie Watkins, Ezri Konsa and Emi Martin have not travelled to Austria for their Super Cup final against Paris Saint-Germain on Wednesday. The trio have been given an extended break after playing for their respective countries at this summer's World Cup. And for more football news from the BBC, just go to bbc.com/football.
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Beautiful day, Zara Lawson, Midnight Sun. I'm Jonathan Gold. 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

What a breakfast show, though, wasn't it? Hey, thank you to Jonathan for that fine breakfast show. 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Peter Quinn here, as this brilliant music continues.

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3: Peter Quinn.

Ed Sheeran. That's on Fab Radio Patio. It's called Boat. We're just reading here. There's a meteor shower active at the moment. If you see things flying around in the sky, then it's the Perseid meteor shower. Have a look up. Have a look up in the sky tonight.

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1: Today, Wednesday, is Mother's Day in Thailand and a national public holiday. So we're keeping today's bulletin a little shorter than usual, bringing you a brief update on the main national stories before giving our team a well-earned break to spend some time with their families. We begin with gun controls, following last week's horrific school shooting in Nonthaburi. Prime Minister Anutin Chanvirakul yesterday ordered the suspension of permits allowing people to purchase firearms, with existing licenses also set to come under review. The Prime Minister says tighter controls must be accompanied by tougher penalties for those who break the law, and police have been instructed to stop renewing permits that enable people to purchase firearms while the system is reviewed. Further measures being considered include stronger restrictions on carrying guns in public places and potentially an amnesty period, allowing people with illegal weapons to surrender them to police without fear of prosecution simply for handing them in. The action follows the school shooting carried out by a 14-year-old student who also shot his grandparents before going to the school. The tragedy has reignited a long-running debate over Thailand's extraordinarily high level of civilian gun ownership. Estimates suggest there are more than 10 million firearms in civilian hands in Thailand, around 15 guns for every 100 people, by far the highest rate in Southeast Asia. Authorities are now under considerable pressure to turn the promises of tighter control into something that actually works. In Songkhla, a 29-year-old man has surrendered to police after allegedly stabbing his mother's boyfriend at least 10 times before shooting him during a violent street confrontation. The suspect handed over both a knife and handgun believed to have been used in the attack. Police were told there had been considerable tension between the two men over the victim's relationship with the suspect's mother, and that they had argued on several previous occasions. Relatives say the son had accused the man of taking up too much of his mother's time and leaving her with less time for her own family. That long-running resentment apparently erupted into a physical fight. Police allege the 29-year-old repeatedly stabbed the victim before taking a handgun from the man's waistband and firing several shots. He then fled before later surrendering himself and the weapons to police. Passengers travelling from Malaysia to Bangkok had rather more excitement than they bargained for when a Thai passenger became highly agitated during their flight and reportedly attempted to open an aircraft door. Video recorded by another passenger and subsequently shared on social media shows him walking repeatedly along the aisle, shouting and behaving erratically. At one stage, he could be heard repeatedly shouting the word "landing" in English, while making a number of apparently confused statements in Thai. Reports claim he then attempted to interfere with one of the aircraft doors. Two male cabin crew members eventually managed to restrain him and secure him in a seat. Despite the frightening scenes for passengers, the situation was brought under control and the aircraft continued safely. And another examination scandal is beginning to unfold, this time involving recruitment examinations for local government management positions dating back to 2021. Thailand's National Anti-Corruption Commission has accepted allegations concerning members of the committee responsible for selecting municipal employees, provincial administration organization officials, and Pattaya City employees for management positions. The case is particularly significant because it follows the separate scandal involving the manipulation of examination results in 2025, which has already left thousands of local government appointments under scrutiny. And there's a further development following the shooting of the Nonthaburi Provincial Administration Organization chairman by a former MP. The suspect initially claimed that the killing followed a dispute involving money he said was owed to him. However, investigators are now questioning parts of that account, with Thai media reporting inconsistencies between his original explanation and information subsequently gathered by police. Precisely what triggered the shooting, therefore, remains part of the investigation, and authorities are continuing to reconstruct the relationship between the two men rather than simply accepting the suspect's original version of events. And finally, a quick word about ourselves. Our regular full news service returns tomorrow, and we also hope to have our hourly BBC news service back on air. The satellite system carrying that service has suffered some damage this week, but repairs are expected and, fingers crossed, we should have everything back where it belongs very shortly. But for today, we're allowing the team to enjoy the public holiday and spend some well-earned time with their families. And to all the mums listening today, Thai mums, expat mums, grandmothers, and all those ladies who somehow managed to keep the rest of us organised, a very happy Mother's Day from everyone here at Fabulous Radio Pattaya. Enjoy the day, enjoy your families, and we'll be back with the full news tomorrow.
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0: For most parents, the future of their children is a key issue. 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A-level students choose their key subjects, specifically selected for their choice of university, whilst the IB diploma offers a wide breadth of subjects, ideal for pupils who want to develop in a wide range of courses. 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

0: This is Fan Radio Patio. There is a partial solar eclipse due. I'm not sure whether it'll be whether we're going to see it here. It depends where you are situated in the world. I know in the UK it should be visible in the evening of the UK. But have a look up in the sky. You never know what you might see.
1: You can

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Just got some birthdays here. 65, Culture Club's guitarist and keyboard player Roy Hay. He's only 65. 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

Steady Swims here, playing out across Patia on Fab. 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
2: Today, Wednesday, is Mother's Day in Thailand and a national public holiday. So we're keeping today's bulletin a little shorter than usual, bringing you a brief update on the main national stories before giving our team a well-earned break to spend some time with their families. We begin with gun controls, following last week's horrific school shooting in Nonthaburi. Prime Minister Anutin Chanvirakul yesterday ordered the suspension of permits allowing people to purchase firearms, with existing licenses also set to come under review. The Prime Minister says tighter controls must be accompanied by tougher penalties for those who break the law, and police have been instructed to stop renewing permits that enable people to purchase firearms while the system is reviewed. Further measures being considered include stronger restrictions on carrying guns in public places and potentially an amnesty period, allowing people with illegal weapons to surrender them to police without fear of prosecution simply for handing them in. The action follows the school shooting carried out by a 14-year-old student who also shot his grandparents before going to the school. The tragedy has reignited a long-running debate over Thailand's extraordinarily high level of civilian gun ownership. Estimates suggest there are more than 10 million firearms in civilian hands in Thailand, around 15 guns for every 100 people, by far the highest rate in Southeast Asia. Authorities are now under considerable pressure to turn the promises of tighter control into something that actually works. In Songkhla, a 29-year-old man has surrendered to police after allegedly stabbing his mother's boyfriend at least 10 times before shooting him during a violent street confrontation. The suspect handed over both a knife and handgun believed to have been used in the attack. Police were told there had been considerable tension between the two men over the victim's relationship with the suspect's mother, and that they had argued on several previous occasions. Relatives say the son had accused the man of taking up too much of his mother's time and leaving her with less time for her own family. That long-running resentment apparently erupted into a physical fight. Police allege the 29-year-old repeatedly stabbed the victim before taking a handgun from the man's waistband and firing several shots. He then fled before later surrendering himself and the weapons to police. Passengers travelling from Malaysia to Bangkok had rather more excitement than they bargained for when a Thai passenger became highly agitated during their flight and reportedly attempted to open an aircraft door. Video recorded by another passenger and subsequently shared on social media shows him walking repeatedly along the aisle, shouting and behaving erratically. At one stage, he could be heard repeatedly shouting the word "landing" in English, while making a number of apparently confused statements in Thai. Reports claim he then attempted to interfere with one of the aircraft doors. Two male cabin crew members eventually managed to restrain him and secure him in a seat. Despite the frightening scenes for passengers, the situation was brought under control and the aircraft continued safely. And another examination scandal is beginning to unfold, this time involving recruitment examinations for local government management positions dating back to 2021. Thailand's National Anti-Corruption Commission has accepted allegations concerning members of the committee responsible for selecting municipal employees, provincial administration organization officials, and Pattaya City employees for management positions. The case is particularly significant because it follows the separate scandal involving the manipulation of examination results in 2025, which has already left thousands of local government appointments under scrutiny. And there's a further development following the shooting of the Nonthaburi Provincial Administration Organization chairman by a former MP. The suspect initially claimed that the killing followed a dispute involving money he said was owed to him. However, investigators are now questioning parts of that account, with Thai media reporting inconsistencies between his original explanation and information subsequently gathered by police. Precisely what triggered the shooting, therefore, remains part of the investigation, and authorities are continuing to reconstruct the relationship between the two men rather than simply accepting the suspect's original version of events. And finally, a quick word about ourselves. Our regular full news service returns tomorrow, and we also hope to have our hourly BBC news service back on air. The satellite system carrying that service has suffered some damage this week, but repairs are expected and, fingers crossed, we should have everything back where it belongs very shortly. But for today, we're allowing the team to enjoy the public holiday and spend some well-earned time with their families. And to all the mums listening today, Thai mums, expat mums, grandmothers, and all those ladies who somehow managed to keep the rest of us organised, a very happy Mother's Day from everyone here at Fabulous Radio Pattaya. Enjoy the day, enjoy your families, and we'll be back with the full news tomorrow.
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0: Coming up now, the local and national news, sponsored by the Speak Easy Language School, bringing Thai lessons one-on-one to you anywhere in the world.
1: Today, Wednesday, is Mother's Day in Thailand and a national public holiday. So we're keeping today's bulletin a little shorter than usual, bringing you a brief update on the main national stories before giving our team a well-earned break to spend some time with their families. We begin with gun controls, following last week's horrific school shooting in Nonthaburi. Prime Minister Anutin Chanvirakul yesterday ordered the suspension of permits allowing people to purchase firearms, with existing licenses also set to come under review. The Prime Minister says tighter controls must be accompanied by tougher penalties for those who break the law, and police have been instructed to stop renewing permits that enable people to purchase firearms while the system is reviewed. Further measures being considered include stronger restrictions on carrying guns in public places and potentially an amnesty period, allowing people with illegal weapons to surrender them to police without fear of prosecution, simply for handing them in. The action follows the school shooting carried out by a 14-year-old student who also shot his grandparents before going to the school. The tragedy has reignited a long-running debate over Thailand's extraordinarily high level of civilian gun ownership. Estimates suggest there are more than 10 million firearms in civilian hands in Thailand, around 15 guns for every 100 people, by far the highest rate in Southeast Asia. Authorities are now under considerable pressure to turn the promises of tighter control into something that actually works. In Songkhla, a 29-year-old man has surrendered to police after allegedly stabbing his mother's boyfriend at least 10 times before shooting him during a violent street confrontation. The suspect handed over both a knife and handgun believed to have been used in the attack. Police were told there had been considerable tension between the two men over the victim's relationship with the suspect's mother, and that they had argued on several previous occasions. Relatives say the son had accused the man of taking up too much of his mother's time and leaving her with less time for her own family. That long-running resentment apparently erupted into a physical fight. Police allege the 29-year-old repeatedly stabbed the victim before taking a handgun from the man's waistband and firing several shots. He then fled before later surrendering himself and the weapons to police. Passengers travelling from Malaysia to Bangkok had rather more excitement than they bargained for when a Thai passenger became highly agitated during their flight and reportedly attempted to open an aircraft door. Video recorded by another passenger and subsequently shared on social media shows him walking repeatedly along the aisle, shouting and behaving erratically. At one stage, he could be heard repeatedly shouting the word "landing" in English, while making a number of apparently confused statements in Thai. Reports claim he then attempted to interfere with one of the aircraft doors. Two male cabin crew members eventually managed to restrain him and secure him in a seat. Despite the frightening scenes for passengers, the situation was brought under control and the aircraft continued safely. And another examination scandal is beginning to unfold, this time involving recruitment examinations for local government management positions dating back to 2021. Thailand's National Anti-Corruption Commission has accepted allegations concerning members of the committee responsible for selecting municipal employees, provincial administration organization officials, and Pattaya City employees for management positions. The case is particularly significant because it follows the separate scandal involving the manipulation of examination results in 2025, which has already left thousands of local government appointments under scrutiny. And there's a further development following the shooting of the Nonthaburi Provincial Administration Organization chairman by a former MP. The suspect initially claimed that the killing followed a dispute involving money he said was owed to him. However, investigators are now questioning parts of that account, with Thai media reporting inconsistencies between his original explanation and information subsequently gathered by police. Precisely what triggered the shooting, therefore, remains part of the investigation, and authorities are continuing to reconstruct the relationship between the two men rather than simply accepting the suspect's original version of events. And finally, a quick word about ourselves. Our regular full news service returns tomorrow, and we also hope to have our hourly BBC news service back on air. The satellite system carrying that service has suffered some damage this week, but repairs are expected and, fingers crossed, we should have everything back where it belongs very shortly. But for today, we're allowing the team to enjoy the public holiday and spend some well-earned time with their families. And to all the mums listening today, Thai mums, expat mums, grandmothers, and all those ladies who somehow managed to keep the rest of us organised, a very happy Mother's Day from everyone here at Fabulous Radio Pattaya. Enjoy the day, enjoy your families, and we'll be back with the full news tomorrow.
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Valerie Rose playing out across Patia on Fab. Yeah, we've got the half-hour news. 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
1: Hello, I'm Matty Nixon at the BBC Sports Centre. Newcastle United's new head coach Matthias Jäusler says no decision's been made about who'll replace Bruno Guimaraes as captain after the Brazilian completed his move to Arsenal last week. Guimaraes is one of three key Newcastle players that have departed the club this summer for big money, with the other two being Sandro Tonali and Anthony Gordon. Jäusler's been officially in the hot seat at St James's Park for a little under a week now. The German succeeds Eddie Howe, who departed last month after nearly 5 years in charge. And Jäusler says there's work to do.
2: It's a challenge, a big challenge, always when there's a transition period, but it's not time to complain. It doesn't make sense to see the negative things. We want to see the chance in that situation, and that's our approach from day one now. We're here to do our best job. We want to support the players, the current squad. There will be adjustments definitely to see, but for now it's only focus on the daily work.
1: In transfer news, Nottingham Forest have signed Ivory Coast defender Usman Diamande from Portuguese club Sporting in a deal worth a reported $45 million. The 22-year-old signed a four-year contract with Forest, who have an option for a further year. Elsewhere, Crystal Palace are in talks to re-sign Evan Gesson on a season-long loan from Aston Villa. The 25-year-old Ivory Coast forward spent the second half of last season at Selhurst Park and was part of the side that won the Conference League in May. And Aston Villa boss Unai Emery has confirmed that Ollie Watkins, Ezri Konsa and Emi Martinez have not travelled to Austria for their Super Cup final against Paris Saint-Germain on Wednesday. The trio have been given an extended break after playing for their respective countries at this summer's World Cup. And for more football news from the BBC, just go to bbc.com/football.
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0: with it today. 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

Beautiful Trauma from Pink and Distant Song from Crowded House. 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Today is World Elephant Day, World Calligraphy Day, Vinyl Record Day and International Youth Day. And there's just 141 days left to go until the end of the year. Let's not rub it in. Right, Sam Fender, Olivia Dean with their record-breaking single in a few moments' time, and Kasabian too.

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0: Kasabian, Great Pretender, Fabulous Radio across Patea, Sam Fender, Olivia Dean with that record-breaking song. Yeah, it's broken all records all over the world. Rain Me In, Fabulous Radio, it's 20 past three.
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0: Coming up now, the local and national news, sponsored by the Speak Easy Language School, bringing Thai lessons one-on-one to you anywhere in the world.
1: Today, Wednesday, is Mother's Day in Thailand and a national public holiday. So we're keeping today's bulletin a little shorter than usual, bringing you a brief update on the main national stories before giving our team a well-earned break to spend some time with their families. We begin with gun controls, following last week's horrific school shooting in Nonthaburi. Prime Minister Anutin Chanvirakul yesterday ordered the suspension of permits allowing people to purchase firearms, with existing licenses also set to come under review. The Prime Minister says tighter controls must be accompanied by tougher penalties for those who break the law, and police have been instructed to stop renewing permits that enable people to purchase firearms while the system is reviewed. Further measures being considered include stronger restrictions on carrying guns in public places and potentially an amnesty period, allowing people with illegal weapons to surrender them to police without fear of prosecution simply for handing them in. The action follows the school shooting carried out by a 14-year-old student who also shot his grandparents before going to the school. The tragedy has reignited a long-running debate over Thailand's extraordinarily high level of civilian gun ownership. Estimates suggest there are more than 10 million firearms in civilian hands in Thailand, around 15 guns for every 100 people, by far the highest rate in Southeast Asia. Authorities are now under considerable pressure to turn the promises of tighter control into something that actually works. In Songkhla, a 29-year-old man has surrendered to police after allegedly stabbing his mother's boyfriend at least 10 times before shooting him during a violent street confrontation. The suspect handed over both a knife and handgun believed to have been used in the attack. Police were told there had been considerable tension between the two men over the victim's relationship with the suspect's mother, and that they had argued on several previous occasions. Relatives say the son had accused the man of taking up too much of his mother's time and leaving her with less time for her own family. That long-running resentment apparently erupted into a physical fight. Police allege the 29-year-old repeatedly stabbed the victim before taking a handgun from the man's waistband and firing several shots. He then fled before later surrendering himself and the weapons to police. Passengers travelling from Malaysia to Bangkok had rather more excitement than they bargained for when a Thai passenger became highly agitated during their flight and reportedly attempted to open an aircraft door. Video recorded by another passenger and subsequently shared on social media shows him walking repeatedly along the aisle, shouting and behaving erratically. At one stage, he could be heard repeatedly shouting the word "landing" in English, while making a number of apparently confused statements in Thai. Reports claim he then attempted to interfere with one of the aircraft doors. Two male cabin crew members eventually managed to restrain him and secure him in a seat. Despite the frightening scenes for passengers, the situation was brought under control and the aircraft continued safely. And another examination scandal is beginning to unfold, this time involving recruitment examinations for local government management positions dating back to 2021. Thailand's National Anti-Corruption Commission has accepted allegations concerning members of the committee responsible for selecting municipal employees, provincial administration organization officials, and Pattaya City employees for management positions. The case is particularly significant because it follows the separate scandal involving the manipulation of examination results in 2025, which has already left thousands of local government appointments under scrutiny. And there's a further development following the shooting of the Nonthaburi Provincial Administration Organization chairman by a former MP. The suspect initially claimed that the killing followed a dispute involving money he said was owed to him. However, investigators are now questioning parts of that account, with Thai media reporting inconsistencies between his original explanation and information subsequently gathered by police. Precisely what triggered the shooting, therefore, remains part of the investigation, and authorities are continuing to reconstruct the relationship between the two men rather than simply accepting the suspect's original version of events. And finally, a quick word about ourselves. Our regular full news service returns tomorrow, and we also hope to have our hourly BBC news service back on air. The satellite system carrying that service has suffered some damage this week, but repairs are expected and, fingers crossed, we should have everything back where it belongs very shortly. But for today, we're allowing the team to enjoy the public holiday and spend some well-earned time with their families. And to all the mums listening today, Thai mums, expat mums, grandmothers, and all those ladies who somehow managed to keep the rest of us organised, a very happy Mother's Day from everyone here at Fabulous Radio Pattaya. Enjoy the day, enjoy your families, and we'll be back with the full news tomorrow.
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0: 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Joe Jonas and Ellie Goulding in just a few moments.
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0: Army from Ellie Goulding, Fabulous Radio across Pattaya. This day, 1908, Ford built the first Model T car. You could have it any colour you want, as long as it was black. And the Summer Olympic Games ended in London this day, 2012. 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
2: Israeli border police and soldiers have moved in to try to force away Israeli settlers who trapped two Palestinian families in their homes in the occupied West Bank. Human rights groups in Israel had appealed for urgent help. The extremist settlers set up a new base by the Palestinian homes in the village of Kusra, south of Nablus, cutting water and power supplies. Earlier, Riyad Mansour, Palestine's permanent observer to the United Nations, urged the UN Security Council to take action in the West Bank.
3: I appeal to you, the Security Council, show our people that there is a peaceful path that leads to freedom, dignity and security. And demonstrate to the Israeli people that this path of colonizing Palestinian land and controlling and destroying Palestinian lives is not the path that leads to security, peace and acceptance.
2: President Putin has threatened to seize European ships in retaliation for EU plans to intercept vessels suspected of being part of Russia's shadow fleet. Speaking as he watched naval drills in the far east of Russia, Mr. Putin described the restrictions on the movement of Russian vessels as piracy and banditry. A new jet being billed as China's answer to large Boeing or Airbus passenger aircraft is making its first international commercial flight. It's China's first attempt to break into the lucrative international aviation industry. From Beijing, here's Stephen McDonnell.
4: Right now, this plane is in the air on its very first flight, the maiden connection between Beijing and Ulaanbaatar. That's the first international link using these homegrown commercial passenger jets made in China, the Comac C919. So from today, this will be a regular connection between Beijing and Ulaanbaatar, the capital of Mongolia. And I guess that they're hoping that eventually these planes will challenge the dominance of Boeing and Airbus.
2: People displaced by the earthquake in Colombia are spending a second night in shelters or outdoors as efforts to rescue those trapped in the rubble continue. There have been more than 100 aftershocks since the original quake on Monday. More details on the rescue operation from William Marquez of BBC Mundo.
5: It's still very early in the morning in Colombia, but they're still working there. There's lines of volunteers that help with buckets of rubble, the heavy equipment, lifting up the big pieces. And they send down a microphone and they shout, is anyone there? If anyone's there alive, make a noise. And they wait and see. Luckily, last night it was reported that a 32-year-old woman was rescued alive from under a hotel in Pereira.
2: World News from the BBC.
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0: Bruno Mars, and beforehand Belinda Carlisle and Summer Rain. That's such a beautiful song. We're Fabulous Radio across Pattaya. I'm Dave Sherwood. Martin Knopfler from Dire Straits, 77 today. Simon Croom, remember him from Blue Peter? He's 76. Amanda Redman, 69. Roy Hay, Culture Club, 65. Tanita Tikaram, 57. Pete Sampras, 55. Tyson Fury, 38. Fabulous Radio across Pattaya. I'm Dave Sherwood with Alicia Dixon in just a few moments.
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0: That's Alicia Dixon and Get Excited, Fabulous Radio across Pattaya. Miles Smith, Niall Horan in a few moments' time. First of all, the kids' quiz.
1: Have you noticed? You won't lose me. I'm always here. No bad signal, no crackle, no hiss. Just Fabulous Radio Pattaya.
2: Good afternoon, Dave. Back again today with the Midweek Kids Quiz. Hope you're having a lovely day and a great week. Let's see how well you did with yesterday's quiz questions. The first one was, which singer is known as the Queen of Pop? Is it A, Madonna, B, Adele, or C, Beyoncé? What did you think? Madonna, Adele, or Beyoncé? Shout your answer at the radio as loud as you can. And the correct answer is A, Madonna. The second question yesterday, which country is famous for the Colosseum? Is it A, Greece, B, Italy, or C, Spain? And the correct answer is B, Italy. New questions for today. Which film features the song Hakuna Matata? Was it A, The Lion King, B, Aladdin, or C, The Jungle Book? And the second one for today, what is the chemical symbol for gold? Is it A, G-O, B, G-D, or C, A-U? I'll give you some time to think about those. Join me again tomorrow at the same time here on Fabulous Radio Pattaya, and get ready to shout your answers at me.
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0: Coming up now, the local and national news, sponsored by the Speak Easy Language School, bringing Thai lessons one-on-one to you anywhere in the world.
1: Today, Wednesday, is Mother's Day in Thailand and a national public holiday. So we're keeping today's bulletin a little shorter than usual, bringing you a brief update on the main national stories before giving our team a well-earned break to spend some time with their families. We begin with gun controls, following last week's horrific school shooting in Nonthaburi. Prime Minister Anutin Chanvirakul yesterday ordered the suspension of permits allowing people to purchase firearms, with existing licenses also set to come under review. The Prime Minister says tighter controls must be accompanied by tougher penalties for those who break the law, and police have been instructed to stop renewing permits that enable people to purchase firearms while the system is reviewed. Further measures being considered include stronger restrictions on carrying guns in public places and potentially an amnesty period, allowing people with illegal weapons to surrender them to police without fear of prosecution simply for handing them in. The action follows the school shooting carried out by a 14-year-old student who also shot his grandparents before going to the school. The tragedy has reignited a long-running debate over Thailand's extraordinarily high level of civilian gun ownership. Estimates suggest there are more than 10 million firearms in civilian hands in Thailand, around 15 guns for every 100 people, by far the highest rate in Southeast Asia. Authorities are now under considerable pressure to turn the promises of tighter control into something that actually works. In Songkhla, a 29-year-old man has surrendered to police after allegedly stabbing his mother's boyfriend at least 10 times before shooting him during a violent street confrontation. The suspect handed over both a knife and handgun believed to have been used in the attack. Police were told there had been considerable tension between the two men over the victim's relationship with the suspect's mother, and that they had argued on several previous occasions. Relatives say the son had accused the man of taking up too much of his mother's time and leaving her with less time for her own family. That long-running resentment apparently erupted into a physical fight. Police allege the 29-year-old repeatedly stabbed the victim before taking a handgun from the man's waistband and firing several shots. He then fled before later surrendering himself and the weapons to police. Passengers travelling from Malaysia to Bangkok had rather more excitement than they bargained for when a Thai passenger became highly agitated during their flight and reportedly attempted to open an aircraft door. Video recorded by another passenger and subsequently shared on social media shows him walking repeatedly along the aisle, shouting and behaving erratically. At one stage, he could be heard repeatedly shouting the word "landing" in English, while making a number of apparently confused statements in Thai. Reports claim he then attempted to interfere with one of the aircraft doors. Two male cabin crew members eventually managed to restrain him and secure him in a seat. Despite the frightening scenes for passengers, the situation was brought under control and the aircraft continued safely. And another examination scandal is beginning to unfold, this time involving recruitment examinations for local government management positions dating back to 2021. Thailand's National Anti-Corruption Commission has accepted allegations concerning members of the committee responsible for selecting municipal employees, provincial administration organization officials, and Pattaya City employees for management positions. The case is particularly significant because it follows the separate scandal involving the manipulation of examination results in 2025, which has already left thousands of local government appointments under scrutiny. And there's a further development following the shooting of the Nonthaburi Provincial Administration Organization chairman by a former MP. The suspect initially claimed that the killing followed a dispute involving money he said was owed to him. However, investigators are now questioning parts of that account, with Thai media reporting inconsistencies between his original explanation and information subsequently gathered by police. Precisely what triggered the shooting, therefore, remains part of the investigation, and authorities are continuing to reconstruct the relationship between the two men rather than simply accepting the suspect's original version of events. And finally, a quick word about ourselves. Our regular full news service returns tomorrow, and we also hope to have our hourly BBC news service back on air. The satellite system carrying that service has suffered some damage this week, but repairs are expected and, fingers crossed, we should have everything back where it belongs very shortly. But for today, we're allowing the team to enjoy the public holiday and spend some well-earned time with their families. And to all the mums listening today, Thai mums, expat mums, grandmothers, and all those ladies who somehow managed to keep the rest of us organised, a very happy Mother's Day from everyone here at Fabulous Radio Pattaya. Enjoy the day, enjoy your families, and we'll be back with the full news tomorrow.
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Ready, steady, go. Harry Styles, his new song, Fabulous Radio across Patea. I'm Dave Sherwood. Thank you for joining me today. Whitney Houston's going to be honoured with a new Barbie doll, and the Oasis 2027 tour dates are beginning to emerge as the countdown to frantic ticket sales begin. We're Fabulous Radio with Perry after Lauren Spencer-Smith.

avoid it. Guess I'm the one who lost the things you had all the time. You seem like you're cool with or without it. Cause you put me through hell just to have someone else.

0: Perry, Woman in Love, Fabulous Radio across Pattaya. I'm Dave Sherwood, just gone at 4:45. Conning Gray and the Kids Quiz with Megan next.
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0: Billy Mee, Colin Gray, Fabulous Radio across Pattaya. In a few moments' time, play something brand new. First of all, here's Megan.
1: Afternoon, kids. Afternoon, Dave. Back again today with the Midweek Kids Quiz. Hope you're having a lovely day and a great week. Let's see how well you did with yesterday's quiz questions. The first one was, which singer is known as the Queen of Pop? Is it A, Madonna, B, Adele, or C, Beyonce? What did you think? Madonna, Adele, or Beyonce? Shout your answer at the radio as loud as you can. And the correct answer is A, Madonna. The second question yesterday, which country is famous for the Colosseum? Is it A, Greece, B, Italy, or C, Spain? And the correct answer is B, Italy. New questions for today. Which film features the song Hakuna Matata? Was it A, The Lion King, B, Aladdin, or C, The Jungle Book? And the second one for today. What is the chemical symbol for gold? Is it A, G-O, B, G-D, or C, A-U? I'll give you some time to think about those. Join me again tomorrow at the same time here on Fabulous Radio Pattaya, and get ready to shout your answers at me.
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0: We are Fabulous Radio across Patea. I'm Dave Sherwood. Thank you for joining me today. This day, 1981, the IBM personal computer ran DOS, and it had 16 kilobytes of RAM, was released. And Pete Best auditioned to become the drummer with the Silver Beatles this day, 1960. We are Fabulous Radio across Patea. It's 5 to 5 with Harry Styles next.
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Alice Warren, Fever Dream, and beforehand it was Ben Platt and Imagine. We're Fabulous Radio across Pattaya. I'm Dave Sherwood. Thank you for joining me this afternoon. Can't believe it. So 2012, this day, the Olympics concluded in the UK. But 1984, Lionel Richie performed all night long at the Olympic Games close in Los Angeles, and 1986, Prince started a run of three nights at Wembley Arena in London, his first UK shows in 5 years. Fabulous Radio, I'm Dave Sherwood. Stay with me in a couple of moments' time. Play you something from Chapel Rowan and Tom Robinson. In your car.

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1: Hello, I'm Matty Nixon at the BBC Sports Centre. Newcastle United's new head coach Matthias Jäusle says no decision's been made about who'll replace Bruno Guimarães as captain after the Brazilian completed his move to Arsenal last week. Guimarães is one of three key Newcastle players that have departed the club this summer for big money, with the other two being Sandro Tonali and Anthony Gordon. Jäusle has been officially in the hot seat at St James's Park for a little under a week now. The German succeeds Eddie Howe, who departed last month after nearly 5 years in charge. And Jäusle says there's work to do.
2: It's a challenge, a big challenge, always when there's a transition period, but it's not time to complain. It doesn't make sense to see the negative things. We want to see the chance in that situation, and that's our approach from day one now. We're here to do our best job. We want to support the players, the current squad. There will be adjustments definitely to see, but for now it's only focus on the daily work.
1: In transfer news, Nottingham Forest have signed Ivory Coast defender Usman Diamande from Portuguese club Sporting in a deal worth a reported $45 million. The 22-year-old signed a four-year contract with Forest, who have an option for a further year. Elsewhere, Crystal Palace are in talks to re-sign Evan Gesson on a season-long loan from Aston Villa. The 25-year-old Ivory Coast forward spent the second half of last season at Selhurst Park and was part of the side that won the Conference League in May. And Aston Villa boss Unai Emery has confirmed that Ollie Watkins, Ezri Konsa and Emi Martin have not travelled to Austria for their Super Cup final against Paris Saint-Germain on Wednesday. The trio have been given an extended break after playing for their respective countries at this summer's World Cup. And for more football news from the BBC, just go to bbc.com/football.
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0: Little dab rock for you. Tom Robinson Band, Fabulous Radio across Pattaya. Camila Cabello, Ed Sheeran in a few moments' time, and Alex Warren just before the local news at 5:30.
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2: Today, Wednesday, is Mother's Day in Thailand and a national public holiday. So we're keeping today's bulletin a little shorter than usual, bringing you a brief update on the main national stories before giving our team a well-earned break to spend some time with their families. We begin with gun controls, following last week's horrific school shooting in Nonthaburi. Prime Minister Anutin Chanvirakul yesterday ordered the suspension of permits allowing people to purchase firearms, with existing licenses also set to come under review. The Prime Minister says tighter controls must be accompanied by tougher penalties for those who break the law, and police have been instructed to stop renewing permits that enable people to purchase firearms while the system is reviewed. Further measures being considered include stronger restrictions on carrying guns in public places and potentially an amnesty period, allowing people with illegal weapons to surrender them to police without fear of prosecution simply for handing them in. The action follows the school shooting carried out by a 14-year-old student who also shot his grandparents before going to the school. The tragedy has reignited a long-running debate over Thailand's extraordinarily high level of civilian gun ownership. Estimates suggest there are more than 10 million firearms in civilian hands in Thailand, around 15 guns for every 100 people, by far the highest rate in Southeast Asia. Authorities are now under considerable pressure to turn the promises of tighter control into something that actually works. In Songkhla, a 29-year-old man has surrendered to police after allegedly stabbing his mother's boyfriend at least 10 times before shooting him during a violent street confrontation. The suspect handed over both a knife and handgun believed to have been used in the attack. Police were told there had been considerable tension between the two men over the victim's relationship with the suspect's mother, and that they had argued on several previous occasions. Relatives say the son had accused the man of taking up too much of his mother's time and leaving her with less time for her own family. That long-running resentment apparently erupted into a physical fight. Police allege the 29-year-old repeatedly stabbed the victim before taking a handgun from the man's waistband and firing several shots. He then fled before later surrendering himself and the weapons to police. Passengers travelling from Malaysia to Bangkok had rather more excitement than they bargained for when a Thai passenger became highly agitated during their flight and reportedly attempted to open an aircraft door. Video recorded by another passenger and subsequently shared on social media shows him walking repeatedly along the aisle, shouting and behaving erratically. At one stage, he could be heard repeatedly shouting the word "landing" in English, while making a number of apparently confused statements in Thai. Reports claim he then attempted to interfere with one of the aircraft doors. Two male cabin crew members eventually managed to restrain him and secure him in a seat. Despite the frightening scenes for passengers, the situation was brought under control and the aircraft continued safely. And another examination scandal is beginning to unfold, this time involving recruitment examinations for local government management positions dating back to 2021. Thailand's National Anti-Corruption Commission has accepted allegations concerning members of the committee responsible for selecting municipal employees, provincial administration organization officials, and Pattaya City employees for management positions. The case is particularly significant because it follows the separate scandal involving the manipulation of examination results in 2025, which has already left thousands of local government appointments under scrutiny. And there's a further development following the shooting of the Nonthaburi Provincial Administration Organization chairman by a former MP. The suspect initially claimed that the killing followed a dispute involving money he said was owed to him. However, investigators are now questioning parts of that account, with Thai media reporting inconsistencies between his original explanation and information subsequently gathered by police. Precisely what triggered the shooting, therefore, remains part of the investigation, and authorities are continuing to reconstruct the relationship between the two men rather than simply accepting the suspect's original version of events. And finally, a quick word about ourselves. Our regular full news service returns tomorrow, and we also hope to have our hourly BBC news service back on air. The satellite system carrying that service has suffered some damage this week, but repairs are expected and, fingers crossed, we should have everything back where it belongs very shortly. But for today, we're allowing the team to enjoy the public holiday and spend some well-earned time with their families. And to all the mums listening today, Thai mums, expat mums, grandmothers, and all those ladies who somehow managed to keep the rest of us organised, a very happy Mother's Day from everyone here at Fabulous Radio Pattaya. Enjoy the day, enjoy your families, and we'll be back with the full news tomorrow.
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1: 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Charlie on a Friday and the sport in just a few moments.
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0: Charlie on a Friday, Fabulous Radio across Patea with Zara Larson in a few moments. Right now, the sport from the World Service.
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2: Hello, I'm Matty Nixon at the BBC Sports Centre. Newcastle United's new head coach Matthias Jäusle says no decision's been made about who'll replace Bruno Guimaraes as captain after the Brazilian completed his move to Arsenal last week. Guimaraes is one of three key Newcastle players that have departed the club this summer for big money, with the other two being Sandro Tonali and Anthony Gordon. Jäusle has been officially in the hot seat at St James's Park for a little under a week now. The German succeeds Eddie Howe, who departed last month after nearly 5 years in charge. And Jäusle says there's work to do.
3: It's a challenge, a big challenge, always when there's a transition period, but it's not time to complain. It doesn't make sense to see the negative things. We want to see the chance in that situation, and that's our approach from day one now. We're here to do our best job. We want to support the players, the current squad. There will be adjustments definitely to see, but for now, it's only focus on the daily work.
2: In transfer news, Nottingham Forest have signed Ivory Coast defender Usman Diamande from Portuguese club Sporting in a deal worth a reported $45 million. The 22-year-old signed a four-year contract with Forest, who have an option for a further year. Elsewhere, Crystal Palace are in talks to re-sign Evan Gesson on a season-long loan from Aston Villa. The 25-year-old Ivory Coast forward spent the second half of last season at Selhurst Park and was part of the side that won the Conference League in May. And Aston Villa boss Unai Emery has confirmed that Ollie Watkins, Ezri Konsa and Emi Martin have not travelled to Austria for their Super Cup final against Paris Saint-Germain on Wednesday. The trio have been given an extended break after playing for their respective countries at this summer's World Cup. And for more football news from the BBC, just go to bbc.com/football.
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1: Welcome, everybody. Your letter from America with the Emperor Roscoe kicks off now.

the DJ Rock the Mic. Do everything. It's out of sight. Get it on. What a mix on radio. The Emperor Roscoe and the LA Connection. Nice to have you with us. Norway checking in. Gear Lestar. Very much I hope you like your gear. David Crawford's in London. Jan and Suzette in Ipswich. Keep them coming. We love hearing from you here. I've got the news you can use. We'll look into some showbiz bits and bumps. I got great music and, of course, your shout-outs, your requests, and your favorite music.

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3: Today, Wednesday, is Mother's Day in Thailand and a national public holiday, so we're keeping today's bulletin a little shorter than usual, bringing you a brief update on the main national stories before giving our team a well-earned break to spend some time with their families. We begin with gun controls, following last week's horrific school shooting in Nonthaburi. Prime Minister Anutin Chanvirakul yesterday ordered the suspension of permits allowing people to purchase firearms, with existing licenses also set to come under review. The Prime Minister says tighter controls

0: must be accompanied by tougher penalties for those who break the law. And police have been instructed to stop renewing permits that enable people to purchase firearms while the system is reviewed. Further measures being considered include stronger restrictions on carrying guns in public places and potentially an amnesty period, allowing people with illegal weapons to surrender them to police without fear of prosecution simply for handing them in. The action follows the school shooting carried out by a 14-year-old student who also shot his grandparents before going to the school. The tragedy has reignited a long-running debate over Thailand's extraordinarily high level of civilian gun ownership. Estimates suggest there are more than 10 million firearms in civilian hands in Thailand, around 15 guns for every 100 people, by far the highest rate in Southeast Asia. Authorities are now under considerable pressure to turn the promises of tighter control into something that actually works. In Songkhla, a 29-year-old man has surrendered to police after allegedly stabbing his mother's boyfriend at least 10 times before shooting him during a violent street confrontation. The suspect handed over both a knife and handgun believed to have been used in the attack. Police were told there had been considerable tension between the two men over the victim's relationship with the suspect's mother, and that they had argued on several previous occasions. Relatives say the son had accused the man of taking up too much of his mother's time and leaving her with less time for her own family. That long-running resentment apparently erupted into a physical fight. Police allege the 29-year-old repeatedly stabbed the victim before taking a handgun from the man's waistband and firing several shots. He then fled before later surrendering himself and the weapons to police. Passengers travelling from Malaysia to Bangkok had rather more excitement than they bargained for when a Thai passenger became highly agitated during their flight and reportedly attempted to open an aircraft door. Video recorded by another passenger and subsequently shared on social media shows him walking repeatedly along the aisle, shouting and behaving erratically. At one stage, he could be heard repeatedly shouting the word "landing" in English, while making a number of apparently confused statements in Thai. Reports claim he then attempted to interfere with one of the aircraft doors. Two male cabin crew members eventually managed to restrain him and secure him in a seat. Despite the frightening scenes for passengers, the situation was brought under control and the aircraft continued safely. And another examination scandal is beginning to unfold, this time involving recruitment examinations for local government management positions dating back to 2021. Thailand's National Anti-Corruption Commission has accepted allegations concerning members of the committee responsible for selecting municipal employees, provincial administration organization officials, and Pattaya City employees for management positions. The case is particularly significant because it follows the separate scandal involving the manipulation of examination results in 2025, which has already left thousands of local government appointments under scrutiny. And there's a further development following the shooting of the Nonthaburi Provincial Administration Organization chairman by a former MP. The suspect initially claimed that the killing followed a dispute involving money he said was owed to him. However, investigators are now questioning parts of that account, with Thai media reporting inconsistencies between his original explanation and information subsequently gathered by police. Precisely what triggered the shooting, therefore, remains part of the investigation, and authorities are continuing to reconstruct the relationship between the two men rather than simply accepting the suspect's original version of events. And finally, a quick word about ourselves. Our regular full news service returns tomorrow, and we also hope to have our hourly BBC news service back on air. The satellite system carrying that service has suffered some damage this week, but repairs are expected and, fingers crossed, we should have everything back where it belongs very shortly. But for today, we're allowing the team to enjoy the public holiday and spend some well-earned time with their families. And to all the mums listening today, Thai mums, expat mums, grandmothers, and all those ladies who somehow managed to keep the rest of us organized, a very happy Mother's Day from everyone here at Fabulous Radio Patea. Enjoy the day, enjoy your families, and we'll be back with the full news tomorrow.
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0: For most parents, the future of their children is a key issue. 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

little Chaka Khan, I'm every woman. You can always hear in the session when it's an unusually hot song, so to speak, that there's that little extra kick from the musicians as they're playing it. And speaking of women, Madonna, she has a biopic planned at the moment. It has stalled due to budget concerns here in Hollywood. They're charging ahead with, Hollywood's charging ahead with the Britney Spears memoir, The Woman in Me. Appears to be one of the hottest music projects going. I don't think Madonna's going to be too happy here. Blake Lively going to drag Justin Baldoni back into court. It appears that she doesn't think that what she is getting is enough. She's seeking $8 million. And a judge earlier on had said she should have her expenses. So I guess she's going to have to prove that's her expenses. Carly Simon made our news. You know, you're so vain. Now she's 83 now. Alas, suffering from Parkinson's, cancer, and bad things. We wish her well. Darlene Love is 85 years old. You know, she's not even thinking about retirement. She is the vocalist behind some of Phil Spector's greatest songs. She's plotting a residency, working on a documentary, putting it all together and doing a star Hollywood type show, I guess, for the holidays. So, Darlene, we wish you well. Right now, please entertain my listeners. Right here on their Letter from America, she sings.

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It's non-stop Shoot Your Shot Bogdan. All your favorites keep rolling on. Of course, I thank you for reminding me of what I should be doing.

very sweet indeed, you might say so. 86 Fahrenheit, 30 Celsius here on the West Coast. The Emperor Roscoe with you. And I'm just kind of working my way through the show here, trying to keep a smile on my face. Eyes aren't doing very well, so it's one of those anything-can-happen days. Hi to Kevin Macy, who

from Gloucester as well. All right, keep them coming in. We'll be looking for your music and giving you your shout-outs and doing what we do. For those of you who have been to California, this will mean something. If you went to Las Vegas along the road from L.A. up to Las Vegas, it's about a day's journey. There's a gargantuan about 50 miles before you get to Vegas, maybe 100. Thermometer. It's like 130 feet high, and it gives you the desert temperature, and you go, ooh, and ah. Just thought I'd mention, it's what, 35 years old? 134 feet, there you go. And it's going for $1.8 million. So if you are interested in buying a thermometer that's that large, passing it on to you. AI system goes rogue. Did you see that story last week? ChatGPT maker. They turned loose some AI, asked it to go do something, and it immediately went and raided the opposition. Unbeknown, of course, to their owners. And, of course, we have a global milestone here in California now. As of May, over 50% of our electricity now comes from the sun. I think that is a world record. I haven't seen anything contrary to that. Over 50%. And, of course, they're still building solar. Of course, we get a lot of sun, so I guess that makes sense to do, right? Keep them coming in. We're hitting the halfway mark shortly. Let's do one for Eugene Brookbank. Congratulations. Yeah. That would be Princess Eugenie to you. And she has a new baby girl.

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2: Today, Wednesday, is Mother's Day in Thailand and a national public holiday. So we're keeping today's bulletin a little shorter than usual, bringing you a brief update on the main national stories before giving our team a well-earned break to spend some time with their families. We begin with gun controls, following last week's horrific school shooting in Nonthaburi. Prime Minister Anutin Chanvirakul yesterday ordered the suspension of permits allowing people to purchase firearms, with existing licenses also set to come under review. The Prime Minister says tighter controls must be accompanied by tougher penalties for those who break the law, and police have been instructed to stop renewing permits that enable people to purchase firearms while the system is reviewed. Further measures being considered include stronger restrictions on carrying guns in public places and potentially an amnesty period, allowing people with illegal weapons to surrender them to police without fear of prosecution, simply for handing them in. The action follows the school shooting carried out by a 14-year-old

0: student who also shot his grandparents before going to the school. The tragedy has reignited a long-running debate over Thailand's extraordinarily high level of civilian gun ownership. Estimates suggest there are more than 10 million firearms in civilian hands in Thailand, around 15 guns for every 100 people, by far the highest rate in Southeast Asia. Authorities are now under considerable pressure to turn the promises of tighter control into something that actually works. In Songkhla, a 29-year-old man has surrendered to police after allegedly stabbing his mother's boyfriend at least 10 times before shooting him during a violent street confrontation. The suspect handed over both a knife and handgun believed to have been used in the attack. Police were told there had been considerable tension between the two men over the victim's relationship with the suspect's mother, and that they had argued on several previous occasions. Relatives say the son had accused the man of taking up too much of his mother's time and leaving her with less time for her own family. That long-running resentment apparently erupted into a physical fight. Police allege the 29-year-old repeatedly stabbed the victim before taking a handgun from the man's waistband and firing several shots. He then fled before later surrendering himself and the weapons to police. Passengers travelling from Malaysia to Bangkok had rather more excitement than they bargained for when a Thai passenger became highly agitated during their flight and reportedly attempted to open an aircraft door. Video recorded by another passenger and subsequently shared on social media shows him walking repeatedly along the aisle, shouting and behaving erratically. At one stage, he could be heard repeatedly shouting the word "landing" in English, while making a number of apparently confused statements in Thai. Reports claim he then attempted to interfere with one of the aircraft doors. Two male cabin crew members eventually managed to restrain him and secure him in a seat. Despite the frightening scenes for passengers, the situation was brought under control and the aircraft continued safely. And another examination scandal is beginning to unfold, this time involving recruitment examinations for local government management positions dating back to 2021. Thailand's National Anti-Corruption Commission has accepted allegations concerning members of the committee responsible for selecting municipal employees, provincial administration organization officials, and Pattaya City employees for management positions. The case is particularly significant because it follows the separate scandal involving the manipulation of examination results in 2025, which has already left thousands of local government appointments under scrutiny. And there's a further development following the shooting of the Nonthaburi Provincial Administration Organization chairman by a former MP. The suspect initially claimed that the killing followed a dispute involving money he said was owed to him. However, investigators are now questioning parts of that account, with Thai media reporting inconsistencies between his original explanation and information subsequently gathered by police. Precisely what triggered the shooting, therefore, remains part of the investigation, and authorities are continuing to reconstruct the relationship between the two men rather than simply accepting the suspect's original version of events. And finally, a quick word about ourselves. Our regular full news service returns tomorrow, and we also hope to have our hourly BBC news service back on air. The satellite system carrying that service has suffered some damage this week, but repairs are expected and, fingers crossed, we should have everything back where it belongs very shortly. But for today, we're allowing the team to enjoy the public holiday and spend some well-earned time with their families. And to all the mums listening today, Thai mums, expat mums, grandmothers, and all those ladies who somehow managed to keep the rest of us organized, a very happy Mother's Day from everyone here at Fabulous Radio Pattaya. Enjoy the day, enjoy your families, and we'll be back with the full news tomorrow.
1: 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UK.

Stones, It's in the Stars. Great comeback music. Making the lads. Well done. This is the Emperor Roscoe. Welcome back to the LA Connection. Your letter from America. Oh. Thank you, darling. Want it again? Hmm?

0: before you go, there's something I want you to have.
1: Oh, it's beautiful. But wait a minute, isn't this...
0: Yeah, yes it is.
1: But I thought the old lady dropped it into the ocean in the air.
0: Well, baby, I went down and got it for you.

right, a group that was named after orange juice, I guess. They called the OJs. I'm just assuming, you know. LA Connection with the Amp, 86 Fahrenheit, 30 Celsius. It's summertime in SoCal. So we put up with all that good stuff. Dear Roscoe, big fan since the 70s. How about a shout out to Mark the Spark? Mark is in Caerphilly, South Wales, having a good time. Big hi to Ray Taylor, Bob James, Remy Frias, Brian, and Richard Court with a K. All right, according to our illustrious leaders here in L.A., the World Cup was a great rehearsal run for the L.A. Olympics coming in 2028. Ah, if only they learned something. We'll find out in due course. Of course, we've got fires all over the place, impacting the air quality in Washington, Oregon, Idaho, just to mention a few. Your letter also says that we're going to vote in November for a one-time tax on the wealthy, or I should say the super healthy. It was for billionaires only. Now they're starting to mumble about millionaires. But anyway, we will vote in November. I think there's a good chance it may not pass. We'll see. How the mighty have fallen. Taco Bell. I mean, that is like the leading stop by and grab yourself a quick taco at one of these little places. All over. They have thousands of them. Anyway, they imported some iceberg lettuce from Mexico and made a lot of people ill. You know, stomach problems and all that. So, I mean, they've had to recall everything. Stocks are dropping, etc., etc., etc. And for those of you who have been complaining about those taxis, those battery-driven taxis, you've won. Especially in Santa Monica, they are no longer allowed to charge overnight. You know, because they make a clicking noise. I really should run around with my microphone and get them for you. But I think it's like sounds like a bunch of crickets in heat. You know, click, click, click, click, click, click, click. And of course, the people who live nearby, it drives them mental. They go crazy. A bit like people listening to me. Let's do one for Mrs. Lawrence. Huh? All right, up and at them, around the kitchen table we go. Grab a spoon and have a dance.

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0: like me, I guess. I'm a little bit wild at times. Not always, but sometimes, right? L.A. Connection in your ear. So glad you could join us. Round the world we go. Taking care of business out of Los Angeles. 86 degrees Fahrenheit, 30 Celsius. It's weekend, and if you thought, like a lot of people, how do we get onto the show? It's easy. I've told you for 25 years now. Go right here to this number one station, say forward to the Emperor Roscoe. Send them an email or a text or thing. They'll get to me. Or you can go to emperorroscoe.net. Okay. That was too cheap to get .com, or somebody stole it. It was some reason. So I've been stuck with a poultry net. EmperorRoscoe.net. But a lot of people are still finding it, which is good. Kenny Isham is in Bristol checking in. Tony Windsor, happy birthday to you, Tony. Peter Copper, Steve Matthew, Ruby's in London. William Pell is in Bolton. Emmanuel Gomez checking in as well. He said, I'm on the road. Okay. Must be a trucker. This is your letter from the U.S., and we try and cover things that are happening, like the largest digital camera ever built is now working in space. No, it's not in space. It's looking into space. That's the Vera C. Rubin Observatory has officially begun to get its cosmic survey together. Doesn't really interest you, but I thought I'd pass it on. What about this heat, huh? All over Europe, we had heat too, but somehow we're used to it, I think. 1,000 people died in France, 1,000 people or so out in Spain, and now it's in Greece. Germany lost 5,000. A lot of people to go for the heat. So if it's really hot where you are when this happens to pop up, because you really never know when some of these stations play heat. You could be hearing me at 10 at night, and I'm saying, why aren't you on the beach, right? You could be at Blackpool Sands. You could be at Crimson Sands or Lewworth Cove. Really nice in Dorset. Very nice place. I would say if you're going to the beach, where was this? It looks like... I can't read it. But it was called... Jacob's Ladder Beach. Be careful. I think last week or so, some of the cliffs started falling down on the people at the beach. And they're all going to blame me. You said to go to the beach. Be careful if you're going to the beach. Don't swim with great white sharks, for example. Exodus. Don't step on jellyfish.
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0: that ball of confusion, Temptations, crazy music, really having a good time. I am the Emperor Roscoe with you, and I might just take you down Melody Lane here and check your memory. Back in August of this week, about 1960, 16-year-old Brian Hyland went to number one on the U.S. singles charts with Itsy Bitsy Teeny Weeny Yellow Polka Dot Bikini, went to number eight in the U.K., 1960, we continue Decca Records, scrapped 25,000 copies of Ray Peterson's Tell Laura I Love Her. They felt the song, which recalls the last thoughts of a teenager dying from a car accident, was too tasteless and vulgar. So somebody with a few more smarts by the name of Ricky Valance went to number one on the UK charts with it a month later. 1963 on this week, The Searchers were at number one on the UK singles charts with Sweets for My Sweet. And the group's first of three UK number ones. The song was written by Doc Pomus and Mort Schumann, a buddy of mine. Originally recorded by The Drifters. 1969, the photo session for the cover of the Beatles' Abbey Road album took place on the crossing outside of Abbey Road Studios. Photographer Ian McMillan balanced on a stepladder in the middle of the road, took six quick shots of John, Ringo, Paul, and George walking across the zebra crossing. Policemen held up traffic. The band then returned to the studio and did their overdubs for more music. Finally, 1981, MTV broadcast its first stereo concert with REO Speedwagon, who performed in Denver, Colorado, having just released the album High Infidelity and the hit singles that you know so well that were number one. Just some of the things that happened back in time on this week. Happening for you right now, Huey Lewis. Did I say that right?
1: Joey Lewis sounded kind of

0: Coming up now, the local and national news, sponsored by the Speak Easy Language School, bringing Thai lessons one-on-one to you anywhere in the world.
1: Today, Wednesday, is Mother's Day in Thailand and a national public holiday. So we're keeping today's bulletin a little shorter than usual, bringing you a brief update on the main national stories before giving our team a well-earned break to spend some time with their families. We begin with gun controls, following last week's horrific school shooting in Nonthaburi. Prime Minister Anutin Chanvirakul yesterday ordered the suspension of permits allowing people to purchase firearms, with existing licenses also set to come under review. The Prime Minister says tighter controls must be accompanied by tougher penalties for those who break the law, and police have been instructed to stop renewing permits that enable people to purchase firearms while the system is reviewed. Further measures being considered include stronger restrictions on carrying guns in public places and potentially an amnesty period, allowing people with illegal weapons to surrender them to police without fear of prosecution simply for handing them in. The action follows the school shooting carried out by a 14-year-old student who also shot his grandparents before going to the school. The tragedy has reignited a long-running debate over Thailand's extraordinarily high level of civilian gun ownership. Estimates suggest there are more than 10 million firearms in civilian hands in Thailand, around 15 guns for every 100 people, by far the highest rate in Southeast Asia. Authorities are now under considerable pressure to turn the promises of tighter control into something that actually works. In Songkhla, a 29-year-old man has surrendered to police after allegedly stabbing his mother's boyfriend at least 10 times before shooting him during a violent street confrontation. The suspect handed over both a knife and handgun believed to have been used in the attack. Police were told there had been considerable tension between the two men over the victim's relationship with the suspect's mother, and that they had argued on several previous occasions. Relatives say the son had accused the man of taking up too much of his mother's time and leaving her with less time for her own family. That long-running resentment apparently erupted into a physical fight. Police allege the 29-year-old repeatedly stabbed the victim before taking a handgun from the man's waistband and firing several shots. He then fled before later surrendering himself and the weapons to police. Passengers travelling from Malaysia to Bangkok had rather more excitement than they bargained for when a Thai passenger became highly agitated during their flight and reportedly attempted to open an aircraft door. Video recorded by another passenger and subsequently shared on social media shows him walking repeatedly along the aisle, shouting and behaving erratically. At one stage, he could be heard repeatedly shouting the word "landing" in English, while making a number of apparently confused statements in Thai. Reports claim he then attempted to interfere with one of the aircraft doors. Two male cabin crew members eventually managed to restrain him and secure him in a seat. Despite the frightening scenes for passengers, the situation was brought under control and the aircraft continued safely. And another examination scandal is beginning to unfold, this time involving recruitment examinations for local government management positions dating back to 2021. Thailand's National Anti-Corruption Commission has accepted allegations concerning members of the committee responsible for selecting municipal employees, provincial administration organization officials, and Pattaya City employees.

0: employees for management positions. The case is particularly significant because it follows the separate scandal involving the manipulation of examination results in 2025, which has already left thousands of local government appointments under scrutiny. And there's a further development following the shooting of the Nonthaburi Provincial Administration Organisation chairman by a former MP. The suspect initially claimed that the killing followed a dispute involving money he said was owed to him. However, investigators are now questioning parts of that account, with Thai media reporting inconsistencies between his original explanation and information subsequently gathered by police. Precisely what triggered the shooting, therefore, remains part of the investigation, and authorities are continuing to reconstruct the relationship between the two men rather than simply accepting the suspect's original version of events. And finally, a quick word about ourselves. Our regular full news service returns tomorrow, and we also hope to have our hourly BBC news service back on air. The satellite system carrying that service has suffered some damage this week, but repairs are expected and, fingers crossed, we should have everything back where it belongs very shortly. But for today, we're allowing the team to enjoy the public holiday and spend some well-earned time with their families. And to all the mums listening today, Thai mums, expat mums, grandmothers, and all those ladies who somehow managed to keep the rest of us organised, a very happy Mother's Day from everyone here at Fabulous Radio Pattaya. Enjoy the day, enjoy your families, and we'll be back with the full news tomorrow.
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Sounds like a plan to me. Thank you, Bernadette. Solid from the Four Tops on your connection. Wanted to make sure that we got our birthday stars in here today. This week in the zone is Tony Bennett, Louis Armstrong, Meghan Markle, Youngblood, Jerry Halliwell, Charlize Theron, and today we salute Shawn Mendes and the late and great Joe Tex. Tomorrow, Whitney Houston will celebrate her birthday on Sunday. Just some of the things that are going on here with the Emperor Roscoe as we head toward the end of our show. I thought we would check in right after this next tune and find out what Harry has been up to. There's only one Harry around. You know which one I mean. The Spare.

that ooh in there. It's where Michael Jackson got that from. Yeah, yeah. Late and great Marvin Gaye. Ooh. 86 Fahrenheit, 30 Celsius. The clock is ticking, my friends. We will soon be out the door. Anyway, that Marvin Gaye was for all the young farmers in North Hampton listening in there. Kelly and Bob and Ennis. Brian Holton checking in. This is Alan Combs. Ken Mather, thank you for your kind words. I thought we'd have a quick look at what has been happening with Prince Harry the Spare. And it appears that his legacy may be in danger of crumbling after a crushing defeat in his Big Bucks legal case. What, married now about 8 years to Duchess Meghan? Anyway, he lost that, and it could be he may be running out of coin, as we say in the biz. And also, he has to face Prince William when he becomes king. That does not seem to be boding well for him at the moment. I'm checking all this out here. It is believed that William and Harry have not spoken since 2022. 2022? How long can that be? Meghan Markle and Prince Harry's desperate search for Hollywood success may have hit a dead end. Their former friend, Oprah Winfrey, is reported not to be keen on doing another one of those interviews. She wants to stay out of the royal drama. Well, it makes sense because she may want to talk to William when he's king. And of course, if she keeps on doing things with the Sussexes, she will not be doing anything with William. Yeah, kind of makes sense. Have we done everything we have to do? I am. Let me just check my time. Timing seems to be good, too. I've forgotten what I was going to play for you now. I was so caught up in everything. I did my young farmers. We have nothing to do but to do it, in which case I will press the button and do what we call a 23 skidoo. 23, gone. Until next week, have yourself a great weekend. Mercy.

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Have you noticed? You won't lose me. I'm always here. No bad signal, no crackle, no hiss. Just fabulous Radio Pattaya.

0: off the shelf is all very well, but we all know that those sizes never quite work for us. And when Armour Fashion in Pattaya is selling made-to-measure suits, shirts and overcoats using the finest of fabric for around the same price or even less, why not have clothes that make you look the way you feel? Armour Fashion on Central Road, Pattaya, next to the traffic police booth on the way to the beach. 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

0: Coming up now, the local and national news, sponsored by the Speak Easy Language School, bringing Thai lessons one-on-one to you anywhere in the world.
1: Today, Wednesday, is Mother's Day in Thailand and a national public holiday. So we're keeping today's bulletin a little shorter than usual, bringing you a brief update on the main national stories before giving our team a well-earned break to spend some time with their families. We begin with gun controls, following last week's horrific school shooting in Nonthaburi. Prime Minister Anutin Chanvirakul yesterday ordered the suspension of permits allowing people to purchase firearms, with existing licenses also set to come under review. The Prime Minister says tighter controls must be accompanied by tougher penalties for those who break the law, and police have been instructed to stop renewing permits that enable people to purchase firearms while the system is reviewed. Further measures being considered include stronger restrictions on carrying guns in public places and potentially an amnesty period, allowing people with illegal weapons to surrender them to police without fear of prosecution simply for handing them in. The action follows the school shooting carried out by a 14-year-old student who also shot his grandparents before going to the school. The tragedy has reignited a long-running debate over Thailand's extraordinarily high level of civilian gun ownership. Estimates suggest there are more than 10 million firearms in civilian hands in Thailand, around 15 guns for every 100 people, by far the highest rate in Southeast Asia. Authorities are now under considerable pressure to turn the promises of tighter control into something that actually works. In Songkhla, a 29-year-old man has surrendered to police after allegedly stabbing his mother's boyfriend at least 10 times before shooting him during a violent street confrontation. The suspect handed over both a knife and handgun believed to have been used in the attack. Police were told there had been considerable tension between the two men over the victim's relationship with the suspect's mother, and that they had argued on several previous occasions. Relatives say the son had accused the man of taking up too much of his mother's time and leaving her with less time for her own family. That long-running resentment apparently erupted into a physical fight. Police allege the 29-year-old repeatedly stabbed the victim before taking a handgun from the man's waistband and firing several shots. He then fled before later surrendering himself and the weapons to police. Passengers travelling from Malaysia to Bangkok had rather more excitement than they bargained for when a Thai passenger became highly agitated during their flight and reportedly attempted to open an aircraft door. Video recorded by another passenger and subsequently shared on social media shows him walking repeatedly along the aisle, shouting and behaving erratically. At one stage, he could be heard repeatedly shouting the word "landing" in English, while making a number of apparently confused statements in Thai. Reports claim he then attempted to interfere with one of the aircraft doors. Two male cabin crew members eventually managed to restrain him and secure him in a seat. Despite the frightening scenes for passengers, the situation was brought under control and the aircraft continued safely. And another examination scandal is beginning to unfold, this time involving recruitment examinations for local government management positions dating back to 2021. Thailand's National Anti-Corruption Commission has accepted allegations concerning members of the committee responsible for selecting municipal employees, provincial administration organization officials, and Pattaya City employees for management positions. The case is particularly significant because it follows the separate scandal involving the manipulation of examination results in 2025, which has already left thousands of local government appointments under scrutiny. And there's a further development following the shooting of the Nonthaburi Provincial Administration Organization chairman by a former MP. The suspect initially claimed that the killing followed a dispute involving money he said was owed to him. However, investigators are now questioning parts of that account, with Thai media reporting inconsistencies between his original explanation and information subsequently gathered by police. Precisely what triggered the shooting, therefore, remains part of the investigation, and authorities are continuing to reconstruct the relationship between the two men rather than simply accepting the suspect's original version of events. And finally, a quick word about ourselves. Our regular full news service returns tomorrow, and we also hope to have our hourly BBC news service back on air. The satellite system carrying that service has suffered some damage this week, but repairs are expected and, fingers crossed, we should have everything back where it belongs very shortly. But for today, we're allowing the team to enjoy the public holiday and spend some well-earned time with their families. And to all the mums listening today, Thai mums, expat mums, grandmothers, and all those ladies who somehow managed to keep the rest of us organised, a very happy Mother's Day from everyone here at Fabulous Radio Pattaya. Enjoy the day, enjoy your families, and we'll be back with the full news tomorrow.
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0: Coming up now, the local and national news, sponsored by the Speak Easy Language School, bringing Thai lessons one-on-one to you anywhere in the world.
1: Today, Wednesday, is Mother's Day in Thailand and a national public holiday. So we're keeping today's bulletin a little shorter than usual, bringing you a brief update on the main national stories before giving our team a well-earned break to spend some time with their families. We begin with gun controls, following last week's horrific school shooting in Nonthaburi. Prime Minister Anutin Chanvirakul yesterday ordered the suspension of permits allowing people to purchase firearms, with existing licenses also set to come under review. The Prime Minister says tighter controls must be accompanied by tougher penalties for those

0: those who break the law. And police have been instructed to stop renewing permits that enable people to purchase firearms while the system is reviewed. Further measures being considered include stronger restrictions on carrying guns in public places and potentially an amnesty period, allowing people with illegal weapons to surrender them to police without fear of prosecution, simply for handing them in. The action follows the school shooting carried out by a 14-year-old student who also shot his grandparents before going to the school. The tragedy has reignited a long-running debate over Thailand's extraordinarily high level of civilian gun ownership. Estimates suggest there are more than 10 million firearms in civilian hands in Thailand, around 15 guns for every 100 people, by far the highest rate in Southeast Asia. Authorities are now under considerable pressure to turn the promises of tighter control into something that actually works. In Songkhla, a 29-year-old man has surrendered to police after allegedly stabbing his mother's boyfriend at least 10 times before shooting him during a violent street confrontation. The suspect handed over both a knife and handgun believed to have been used in the attack. Police were told there had been considerable tension between the two men over the victim's relationship with the suspect's mother, and that they had argued on several previous occasions. Relatives say the son had accused the man of taking up too much of his mother's time and leaving her with less time for her own family. That long-running resentment apparently erupted into a physical fight. Police allege the 29-year-old repeatedly stabbed the victim before taking a handgun from the man's waistband and firing several shots. He then fled before later surrendering himself and the weapons to police. Passengers travelling from Malaysia to Bangkok had rather more excitement than they bargained for when a Thai passenger became highly agitated during their flight and reportedly attempted to open an aircraft door. Video recorded by another passenger and subsequently shared on social media shows him walking repeatedly along the aisle, shouting and behaving erratically. At one stage, he could be heard repeatedly shouting the word "landing" in English, while making a number of apparently confused statements in Thai. Reports claim he then attempted to interfere with one of the aircraft doors. Two male cabin crew members eventually managed to restrain him and secure him in a seat. Despite the frightening scenes for passengers, the situation was brought under control and the aircraft continued safely. And another examination scandal is beginning to unfold, this time involving recruitment examinations for local government management positions dating back to 2021. Thailand's National Anti-Corruption Commission has accepted allegations concerning members of the committee responsible for selecting municipal employees, provincial administration organization officials, and Pattaya City employees for management positions. The case is particularly significant because it follows the separate scandal involving the manipulation of examination results in 2025, which has already left thousands of local government appointments under scrutiny. And there's a further development following the shooting of the Nonthaburi Provincial Administration Organization chairman by a former MP. The suspect initially claimed that the killing followed a dispute involving money he said was owed to him. However, investigators are now questioning parts of that account, with Thai media reporting inconsistencies between his original explanation and information subsequently gathered by police. Precisely what triggered the shooting, therefore, remains part of the investigation, and authorities are continuing to reconstruct the relationship between the two men rather than simply accepting the suspect's original version of events. And finally, a quick word about ourselves. Our regular full news service returns tomorrow, and we also hope to have our hourly BBC news service back on air. The satellite system carrying that service has suffered some damage this week, but repairs are expected and, fingers crossed, we should have everything back where it belongs very shortly. But for today, we're allowing the team to enjoy the public holiday and spend some well-earned time with their families. And to all the mums listening today, Thai mums, expat mums, grandmothers, and all those ladies who somehow managed to keep the rest of us organized, a very happy Mother's Day from from everyone here at Fabulous Radio Patea. Enjoy the day, enjoy your families, and we'll be back with the full news tomorrow.
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Today, Wednesday, is Mother's Day in Thailand and a national public holiday. So we're keeping today's bulletin a little shorter than usual, bringing you a brief update on the main national stories before giving our team a well-earned break to spend some time with their families. We begin with gun controls, following last week's horrific school shooting in Nonthaburi. Prime Minister Anutin Charnvirakul yesterday ordered the suspension of permits allowing people to purchase firearms, with existing licenses also set to come under review. The Prime Minister says tighter controls must be accompanied by tougher penalties for those who break the law, and police have been instructed to stop renewing permits that enable people to purchase firearms while the system is reviewed. Further measures being considered include stronger restrictions on carrying guns in public places and potentially an amnesty period, allowing people with illegal weapons to surrender them to police without fear of prosecution, simply for handing them in. The action follows the school shooting carried out by a 14-year-old student who also shot his grandparents before going to the school. The tragedy has reignited a long-running debate over Thailand's extraordinarily high level of civilian gun ownership. Estimates suggest there are more than 10 million firearms in civilian hands in Thailand, around 15 guns for every 100 people, by far the highest rate in Southeast Asia. Authorities are now under considerable pressure to turn the promises of tighter control into something that actually works. In Songkhla, a 29-year-old man has surrendered to police after allegedly stabbing his mother's boyfriend at least 10 times before shooting him during a violent street confrontation. The suspect handed over both a knife and handgun believed to have been used in the attack. Police were told there had been considerable tension between the two men over the victim's relationship with the suspect's mother, and that they had argued on several previous occasions. Relatives say the son had accused the man of taking up too much of his mother's time and leaving her with less time for her own family. That long-running resentment apparently erupted into a physical fight. Police allege the 29-year-old repeatedly stabbed the victim before taking a handgun from the man's waistband and firing several shots. He then fled before later surrendering himself and the weapons to police. Passengers travelling from Malaysia to Bangkok had rather more excitement than they bargained for when a Thai passenger became highly agitated during their flight and reportedly attempted to open an aircraft door. Video recorded by another passenger and subsequently shared on social media shows him walking repeatedly along the aisle, shouting and behaving erratically. At one stage, he could be heard repeatedly shouting the word "landing" in English, while making a number of apparently confused statements in Thai. Reports claim he then attempted to interfere with one of the aircraft doors. Two male cabin crew members eventually managed to restrain him and secure him in a seat. Despite the frightening scenes for passengers, the situation was brought under control and the aircraft continued safely. And another examination scandal is beginning to unfold, this time involving recruitment examinations for local government management positions dating back to 2021. Thailand's National Anti-Corruption Commission has accepted allegations concerning members of the committee responsible for selecting municipal employees, provincial administration organization officials, and Pattaya City employees for management positions. The case is particularly significant because it follows the separate scandal involving the manipulation of examination results in 2025, which has already left thousands of local government appointments under scrutiny. And there's a further development following the shooting of the Nonthaburi Provincial Administration Organization chairman by a former MP. The suspect initially claimed that the killing followed a dispute involving money he said was owed to him. However, investigators are now questioning parts of that account, with Thai media reporting inconsistencies between his original explanation and information subsequently gathered by police. Precisely what triggered the shooting, therefore, remains part of the investigation, and authorities are continuing to reconstruct the relationship between the two men rather than simply accepting the suspect's original

0: And finally, a quick word about ourselves. Our regular full news service returns tomorrow, and we also hope to have our hourly BBC news service back on air. The satellite system carrying that service has suffered some damage this week, but repairs are expected and, fingers crossed, we should have everything back where it belongs very shortly. But for today, we're allowing the team to enjoy the public holiday and spend some well-earned time with their families. And to all the mums listening today, Thai mums, expat mums, grandmothers, and all those ladies who somehow managed to keep the rest of us organised, a very happy Mother's Day from everyone here at Fabulous Radio Pattaya. Enjoy the day, enjoy your families, and we'll be back with the full news tomorrow.
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0: For most parents, the future of their children is a key issue. 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

0: Coming up now, the local and national news, sponsored by the Speak Easy Language School, bringing Thai lessons one-on-one to you anywhere in the world.
1: Today, Wednesday, is Mother's Day in Thailand and a national public holiday. So we're keeping today's bulletin a little shorter than usual, bringing you a brief update on the main national stories before giving our team a well-earned break to spend some time with their families. We begin with gun controls, following last week's horrific school shooting in Nonthaburi. Prime Minister Anutin Chanvirakul yesterday ordered the suspension of permits allowing people to purchase firearms, with existing licenses also set to come under review. The Prime Minister says tighter controls must be accompanied

0: 10 million firearms in civilian hands in Thailand, around 15 guns for every 100 people, by far the highest rate in Southeast Asia. Authorities are now under considerable pressure to turn the promises of tighter control into something that actually works. In Songkhla, a 29-year-old man has surrendered to police after allegedly stabbing his mother's boyfriend at least 10 times before shooting him during a violent street confrontation. The suspect handed over both a knife and handgun believed to have been used in the attack. Police were told there had been considerable tension between the two men over the victim's relationship with the suspect's mother, and that they had argued on several previous occasions. Relatives say the son had accused the man of taking up too much of his mother's time and leaving her with less time for her own family. That long-running resentment apparently erupted into a physical fight. Police allege the 29-year-old repeatedly stabbed the victim before taking a handgun from the man's waistband and firing several shots. He then fled before later surrendering himself and the weapons to police. Passengers travelling from Malaysia to Bangkok had rather more excitement than they bargained for when a Thai passenger became highly agitated during their flight and reportedly attempted to open an aircraft door. Video recorded by another passenger and subsequently shared on social media shows him walking repeatedly along the aisle, shouting and behaving erratically. At one stage, he could be heard repeatedly shouting the word "landing" in English, while making a number of apparently confused statements in Thai. Reports claim he then attempted to interfere with one of the aircraft doors. Two male cabin crew members eventually managed to restrain him and secure him in a seat. Despite the frightening scenes for passengers, the situation was brought under control and the aircraft continued safely. And another examination scandal is beginning to unfold, this time involving recruitment examinations for local government management positions dating back to 2021. Thailand's National Anti-Corruption Commission has accepted allegations concerning members of the committee responsible for selecting municipal employees, provincial administration organization officials, and Pattaya City employees for management positions. The case is particularly significant because it follows the separate scandal involving the manipulation of examination results in 2025, which has already left thousands of local government appointments under scrutiny. And there's a further development following the shooting of the Nonthaburi Provincial Administration Organization chairman by a former MP. The suspect initially claimed that the killing followed a dispute involving money he said was owed to him. However, investigators are now questioning parts of that account, with Thai media reporting inconsistencies between his original explanation and information subsequently gathered by police. Precisely what triggered the shooting, therefore, remains part of the investigation, and authorities are continuing to reconstruct the relationship between the two men rather than simply accepting the suspect's original version of events. And finally, a quick word about ourselves. Our regular full news service returns tomorrow, and we also hope to have our hourly BBC news service back on air. The satellite system carrying that service has suffered some damage this week, but repairs are expected and, fingers crossed, we should have everything back where it belongs very shortly. But for today, we're allowing the team to enjoy the public holiday and spend some well-earned time with their families. And to all the mums listening today, Thai mums, expat mums, grandmothers, and all those ladies who somehow managed to keep the rest of us organized, a very happy Mother's Day from everyone here at Fabulous Radio Pattaya. Enjoy the day, enjoy your families, and we'll be back with the full news tomorrow.
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2: Today, Wednesday, is Mother's Day in Thailand and a national public holiday. So we're keeping today's bulletin a little shorter than usual, bringing you a brief update on the main national stories before giving our team a well-earned break to spend some time with their families. We begin with gun controls, following last week's horrific school shooting in Nonthaburi. Prime Minister Anutin Chanvirakul yesterday ordered the suspension of permits allowing people to purchase firearms, with existing licenses also set to come under review. The Prime Minister says tighter controls must be accompanied by tougher penalties for those who break the law, and police have been instructed to stop renewing permits that enable people to purchase firearms while the system is reviewed. Further measures being considered include stronger restrictions on carrying guns in public places and potentially an amnesty period, allowing people with illegal weapons to surrender them to police without fear of prosecution simply for handing them in. The action follows the school shooting carried out by a 14-year-old student who also shot his grandparents before going to the school. The tragedy has reignited a long-running debate over Thailand's extraordinarily high level of civilian gun ownership. Estimates suggest there are more than 10 million firearms in civilian hands in Thailand, around 15 guns for every 100 people, by far the highest rate in Southeast Asia. Authorities are now under considerable pressure to turn the promises of tighter control

0: stabbed the victim before taking a handgun from the man's waistband and firing several shots. He then fled before later surrendering himself and the weapons to police. Passengers travelling from Malaysia to Bangkok had rather more excitement than they bargained for when a Thai passenger became highly agitated during their flight and reportedly attempted to open an aircraft door. Video recorded by another passenger and subsequently shared on social media shows him walking repeatedly along the aisle, shouting and behaving erratically. At one stage, he could be heard repeatedly shouting the word "landing" in English while making a number of apparently confused statements in Thai. Reports claim he then attempted to interfere with one of the aircraft doors. Two male cabin crew members eventually managed to restrain him and secure him in a seat. Despite the frightening scenes for passengers, the situation was brought under control and the aircraft continued safely. And another examination scandal is beginning to unfold, this time involving recruitment examinations for local government management positions dating back to 2021. Thailand's National Anti-Corruption Commission has accepted allegations concerning members of the committee responsible for selecting municipal employees, provincial administration organization officials, and Pattaya City employees for management positions. The case is particularly significant because it follows the separate scandal involving the manipulation of examination results in 2025, which has already left thousands of local government appointments under scrutiny. And there's a further development following the shooting of the Nonthaburi Provincial Administration Organization chairman by a former MP. The suspect initially claimed that the killing followed a dispute involving money he said was owed to him. However, investigators are now questioning parts of that account, with Thai media reporting inconsistencies between his original explanation and information subsequently gathered by police. Precisely what triggered the shooting, therefore, remains part of the investigation, and authorities are continuing to reconstruct the relationship between the two men rather than simply accepting the suspect's original version of events. And finally, a quick word about ourselves. Our regular full news service returns tomorrow, and we also hope to have our hourly BBC news service back on air. The satellite system carrying that service has suffered some damage this week, but repairs are expected and, fingers crossed, we should have everything back where it belongs very shortly. But for today, we're allowing the team to enjoy the public holiday and spend some well-earned time with their families. And to all the mums listening today, Thai mums, expat mums, grandmothers, and all those ladies who somehow managed to keep the rest of us organized, a very happy Mother's Day from everyone here at Fabulous Radio Pattaya. Enjoy the day, enjoy your families, and we'll be back with the full news tomorrow.
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0: Coming up now, the local and national news, sponsored by the Speak Easy Language School, bringing Thai lessons one-on-one to you anywhere in the world.
1: Today, Wednesday, is Mother's Day in Thailand and a national public holiday. So we're keeping today's bulletin a little shorter than usual, bringing you a brief update on the main national stories before giving our team a well-earned break to spend some time with their families. We begin with gun controls, following last week's horrific school shooting in Nonthaburi. Prime Minister Anutin Chanvirakul yesterday ordered the suspension of permits allowing people to purchase firearms, with existing licenses also set to come under review. The Prime Minister says tighter controls must be accompanied by tougher penalties

0: Thailand, around 15 guns for every 100 people, by far the highest rate in Southeast Asia. Authorities are now under considerable pressure to turn the promises of tighter control into something that actually works. In Songkhla, a 29-year-old man has surrendered to police after allegedly stabbing his mother's boyfriend at least 10 times before shooting him during a violent street confrontation. The suspect handed over both a knife and handgun believed to have been used in the attack. Police were told there had been considerable tension between the two men over the victim's relationship with the suspect's mother, and that they had argued on several previous occasions. Relatives say the son had accused the man of taking up too much of his mother's time and leaving her with less time for her own family. That long-running resentment apparently erupted into a physical fight. Police allege the 29-year-old repeatedly stabbed the victim before taking a handgun from the man's waistband and firing several shots. He then fled before later surrendering himself and the weapons to police. Passengers travelling from Malaysia to Bangkok had rather more excitement than they bargained for when a Thai passenger became highly agitated during their flight and reportedly attempted to open an aircraft door. Video recorded by another passenger and subsequently shared on social media shows him walking repeatedly along the aisle, shouting and behaving erratically. At one stage, he could be heard repeatedly shouting the word "landing" in English, while making a number of apparently confused statements in Thai. Reports claim he then attempted to interfere with one of the aircraft doors. Two male cabin crew members eventually managed to restrain him and secure him in a seat. Despite the frightening scenes for passengers, the situation was brought under control and the aircraft continued safely. And another examination scandal is beginning to unfold, this time involving recruitment examinations for local government management positions dating back to 2021. Thailand's National Anti-Corruption Commission has accepted allegations concerning members of the committee responsible for selecting municipal employees, provincial administration organization officials, and Pattaya City employees for management positions. The case is particularly significant because it follows the separate scandal involving the manipulation of examination results in 2025, which has already left thousands of local government appointments under scrutiny. And there's a further development following the shooting of the Nonthaburi Provincial Administration Organization chairman by a former MP. The suspect initially claimed that the killing followed a dispute involving money he said was owed to him. However, investigators are now questioning parts of that account, with Thai media reporting inconsistencies between his original explanation and information subsequently gathered by police. Precisely what triggered the shooting, therefore, remains part of the investigation, and authorities are continuing to reconstruct the relationship between the two men rather than simply accepting the suspect's original version of events. And finally, a quick word about ourselves. Our regular full news service returns tomorrow, and we also hope to have our hourly BBC news service back on air. The satellite system carrying that service has suffered some damage this week, but repairs are expected and, fingers crossed, we should have everything back where it belongs very shortly. But for today, we're allowing the team to enjoy the public holiday and spend some well-earned time with their families. And to all the mums listening today, Thai mums, expat mums, grandmothers, and all those ladies who somehow managed to keep the rest of us organized, a very happy Mother's Day from everyone here at Fabulous Radio Pattaya. Enjoy the day, enjoy your families, and we'll be back with the full news tomorrow.
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0: Coming up now, the local and national news, sponsored by the Speak Easy Language School, bringing Thai lessons one-on-one to you anywhere in the world.
1: Today, Wednesday, is Mother's Day in Thailand and a national public holiday. So we're keeping today's bulletin a little shorter than usual, bringing you a brief update on the main national stories before giving our team a well-earned break to spend some time with their families. We begin with gun controls, following last week's horrific school shooting in Nonthaburi. Prime Minister Anutin Chanvirakul yesterday ordered the suspension of permits allowing people to purchase firearms, with existing licenses also set to come under review. The Prime Minister says tighter controls must be accompanied by tougher penalties for those who break the law, and police have been instructed to stop renewing permits that enable people to purchase firearms while the system is reviewed. Further measures being considered include stronger restrictions on carrying guns in public places and potentially an amnesty period, allowing people with illegal weapons to surrender them to police without fear of prosecution simply for handing them in. The action follows the school shooting carried out by a 14-year-old student who also shot his grandparents before going to the school. The tragedy has reignited a long-running debate over Thailand's extraordinarily high level of civilian gun ownership. Estimates suggest there are more than 10 million firearms in civilian hands in Thailand, around 15 guns for every 100 people, by far the highest rate in Southeast Asia. Authorities are now under considerable pressure to turn the promises of tighter control into something that actually works. In Songkhla, a 29-year-old man has surrendered to police after allegedly stabbing his mother's boyfriend at least 10 times before shooting him during a violent street confrontation. The suspect handed over both a knife and handgun believed to have been used in the attack. Police were told there had been considerable tension between the two men over the victim's relationship with the suspect's mother, and that they had argued on several previous occasions. Relatives say the son had accused the man of taking up too much of his mother's time and leaving her with less time for her own family. That long-running resentment apparently erupted into a physical fight. Police allege the 29-year-old repeatedly stabbed the victim before taking a handgun from the man's waistband and firing several shots. He then fled before later surrendering himself and the weapons to police. Passengers travelling from Malaysia to Bangkok had rather more excitement than they bargained for when a Thai passenger became highly agitated during their flight and reportedly attempted to open an aircraft door. Video recorded by another passenger and subsequently shared on social media shows him walking repeatedly along the aisle, shouting and behaving erratically. At one stage, he could be heard repeatedly shouting the word "landing" in English, while making a number of apparently confused statements in Thai. Reports claim he then attempted to interfere with one of the aircraft doors.

0: Follows the separate scandal involving the manipulation of examination results in 2025, which has already left thousands of local government appointments under scrutiny. And there's a further development following the shooting of the Nonthaburi Provincial Administration Organisation chairman by a former MP. The suspect initially claimed that the killing followed a dispute involving money he said was owed to him. However, investigators are now questioning parts of that account, with Thai media reporting inconsistencies between his original explanation and information subsequently gathered by police. Precisely what triggered the shooting, therefore, remains part of the investigation, and authorities are continuing to reconstruct the relationship between the two men rather than simply accepting the suspect's original version of events. And finally, a quick word about ourselves. Our regular full news service returns tomorrow, and we also hope to have our hourly BBC news service back on air. The satellite system carrying that service has suffered some damage this week, but repairs are expected and, fingers crossed, we should have everything back where it belongs very shortly. But for today, we're allowing the team to enjoy the public holiday and spend some well-earned time with their families. And to all the mums listening today, Thai mums, expat mums, grandmothers, and all those ladies who somehow managed to keep the rest of us organized, a very happy Mother's Day from everyone here at Fabulous Radio Pattaya. Enjoy the day, enjoy your families, and we'll be back with the full news tomorrow.
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0: Ladies, if you wouldn't mind, have a quick look in your handbag. 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A radio? No, of course not. But that's all right, because I'm already there, following you around all day. Crystal clear sound, no crackle, no nonsense. 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
2: Today, Wednesday, is Mother's Day in Thailand and a national public holiday. So we're keeping today's bulletin a little shorter than usual, bringing you a brief update on the main national stories before giving our team a well-earned break to spend some time with their families. We begin with gun controls, following last week's horrific school shooting in Nonthaburi. Prime Minister Anutin Chanvirakul yesterday ordered the suspension of permits allowing people to purchase firearms, with existing licenses also set to come under review. The Prime Minister says tighter controls must be accompanied by tougher penalties for those who break the law, and police have been instructed to stop renewing permits that enable people to purchase firearms while the system is reviewed. Further measures being considered include stronger restrictions on carrying guns in public places and potentially an amnesty period, allowing people with illegal weapons to surrender them to police without fear of prosecution, simply for handing them in. The action follows the school shooting carried out by a 14-year-old student who also shot his grandparents before going to the school. The tragedy has reignited a long-running debate over Thailand's extraordinarily high level of civilian gun ownership. Estimates suggest there are more than 10 million firearms in civilian hands in Thailand, around 15 guns for every 100 people, by far the highest rate in Southeast Asia. Authorities are now under considerable pressure to turn the promises of tighter control into something that actually works. In Songkhla, a 29-year-old man has surrendered to police after allegedly stabbing his mother's boyfriend at least 10 times before shooting him during a violent street confrontation. The suspect handed over both a knife and handgun believed to have been used in the attack. Police were told there had been considerable tension between the two men over the victim's relationship with the suspect's mother, and that they had argued on several previous occasions. Relatives say the son had accused the man of taking up too much of his mother's time and leaving her with less time for her own family. That long-running resentment apparently erupted into a physical fight. Police allege the 29-year-old repeatedly stabbed the victim before taking a handgun from the man's waistband and firing several shots. He then fled before later surrendering himself and the weapons to police. Passengers travelling from Malaysia to Bangkok had rather more exciting

0: and the aircraft continued safely. And another examination scandal is beginning to unfold, this time involving recruitment examinations for local government management positions dating back to 2021. Thailand's National Anti-Corruption Commission has accepted allegations concerning members of the committee responsible for selecting municipal employees, provincial administration organization officials, and Pattaya City employees for management positions. The case is particularly significant because it follows the separate scandal involving the manipulation of examination results in 2025, which has already left thousands of local government appointments under scrutiny. And there's a further development following the shooting of the Nonthaburi Provincial Administration Organization chairman by a former MP. The suspect initially claimed that the killing followed a dispute involving money he said was owed to him. However, investigators are now questioning parts of that account, with Thai media reporting inconsistencies between his original explanation and information subsequently gathered by police. Precisely what triggered the shooting, therefore, remains part of the investigation, and authorities are continuing to reconstruct the relationship between the two men rather than simply accepting the suspect's original version of events. And finally, a quick word about ourselves. Our regular full news service returns tomorrow, and we also hope to have our hourly BBC news service back on air. The satellite system carrying that service has suffered some damage this week, but repairs are expected and, fingers crossed, we should have everything back where it belongs very shortly. But for today, we're allowing the team to enjoy the public holiday and spend some well-earned time with their families. And to all the mums listening today, Thai mums, expat mums, grandmothers, and all those ladies who somehow managed to keep the rest of us organized, a very happy Mother's Day from everyone here at Fabulous Radio Pattaya. Enjoy the day, enjoy your families, and we'll be back with the full news tomorrow.
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Have you noticed? You won't lose me. I'm always here. No bad signal, no crackle, no hiss. Just fabulous,

0: Coming up now, the local and national news, sponsored by the Speak Easy Language School, bringing Thai lessons one-on-one to you anywhere in the world.
1: Today, Wednesday, is Mother's Day in Thailand and a national public holiday. So we're keeping today's bulletin a little shorter than usual, bringing you a brief update on the main national stories before giving our team a well-earned break to spend some time with their families. We begin with gun controls, following last week's horrific school shooting in Nonthaburi. Prime Minister Anutin Chanvirakul yesterday ordered the suspension of permits allowing people to purchase firearms, with existing licenses also set to come under review. The Prime Minister says tighter controls must be accompanied by tougher penalties for those who break the law, and police have been instructed to stop renewing permits that enable people to purchase firearms while the system is reviewed. Further measures being considered include stronger restrictions on carrying guns in public places and potentially an amnesty period, allowing people with illegal weapons to surrender them to police without fear of prosecution simply for handing them in. The action follows the school shooting carried out by a 14-year-old student who also shot his grandparents before going to the school. The tragedy has reignited a long-running debate over Thailand's extraordinarily high level of civilian gun ownership. Estimates suggest there are more than 10 million firearms in civilian hands in Thailand, around 15 guns for every 100 people, by far the highest rate in Southeast Asia. Authorities are now under considerable pressure to turn the promises of tighter control into something that actually works. In Songkhla, a 29-year-old man has surrendered to police after allegedly stabbing his mother's boyfriend at least 10 times before shooting him during a violent street confrontation. The suspect handed over both a knife and handgun believed to have been used in the attack. Police were told there had been considerable tension between the two men over the victim's relationship with the suspect's mother, and that they had argued on several previous occasions. Relatives say the son had accused the man of taking up too much of his mother's time and leaving her with less time for her own family. That long-running resentment apparently erupted into a physical fight. Police allege the 29-year-old

0: reports claim he then attempted to interfere with one of the aircraft doors. Two male cabin crew members eventually managed to restrain him and secure him in a seat. Despite the frightening scenes for passengers, the situation was brought under control and the aircraft continued safely. And another examination scandal is beginning to unfold, this time involving recruitment examinations for local government management positions dating back to 2021. Thailand's National Anti-Corruption Commission has accepted allegations concerning members of the committee responsible for selecting municipal employees, provincial administration organization officials, and Pattaya City employees for management positions. The case is particularly significant because it follows the separate scandal involving the manipulation of examination results in 2025, which has already left thousands of local government appointments under scrutiny. And there's a further development following the shooting of the Nonthaburi Provincial Administration Organization chairman by a former MP. The suspect initially claimed that the killing followed a dispute involving money he said was owed to him. However, investigators are now questioning parts of that account, with Thai media reporting inconsistencies between his original explanation and information subsequently gathered by police. Precisely what triggered the shooting, therefore, remains part of the investigation, and authorities are continuing to reconstruct the relationship between the two men rather than simply accepting the suspect's original version of events. And finally, a quick word about ourselves. Our regular full news service returns tomorrow, and we also hope to have our hourly BBC news service back on air. The satellite system carrying that service has suffered some damage this week, but repairs are expected and, fingers crossed, we should have everything back where it belongs very shortly. But for today, we're allowing the team to enjoy the public holiday and spend some well-earned time with their families. And to all the mums listening today, Thai mums, expat mums, grandmothers, and all those ladies who somehow managed to keep the rest of us organized, a very happy Mother's Day from everyone here at Fabulous Radio Pattaya. Enjoy the day, enjoy your families, and we'll be back with the full news tomorrow.
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0: shortages of gas. The country imports more than 90% of its oil and gas needs, mostly. A week ago, a fire at a port terminal severely disrupted the gas supply that's required to generate electricity. Due to high winds, ships are not currently able to dock safely, and this has also hit the transfer of gas.
1: President Trump says Caroline Leavitt, his White House press secretary, will step down at the end of the month to spend more time with her young family. He said she would remain what he called one of his top outside advisors. Ms. Leavitt, who is 28 years old, is widely known for her fierce loyalty to Mr. Trump. Tom Bateman is our State Department correspondent.
2: She is the youngest White House press secretary in history. She's been the second longest serving of a Trump administration. She has had this pretty combative style at the podium, but somebody who has been able to articulate very strongly the views of the president, to echo very strongly what he would think or feel. And I think in that sense, she'd always been seen as pretty successful in the role.
1: The Israeli military says it's deploying an additional battalion to the occupied West Bank after failing to dislodge Israeli settlers who've trapped two Palestinian families in their homes since Sunday. The IDF said they would bolster troops attempting to deal with settler attacks and provocations. Soldiers had earlier clashed with Israelis, blocking supplies from entering the Palestinian village of Kusra, south of Nablus. World News from the BBC. The United States has issued a rare rebuke against its Israeli ally after the Israeli defense minister insisted his troops would stay in the south of Lebanon. The State Department said it expected Israel to act in accordance with a framework deal which mandates a withdrawal. It said it fully supported Lebanon's territorial integrity. France has opened disciplinary proceedings against its top diplomat in the Central African Republic over allegations of misconduct. The BBC has contacted the French embassy in Bangui for comment. Paul Ngie has more details.
3: Ambassador Bruno Fouché reportedly brought around 30 women into his official residence in the capital Bangui and is said to have engaged in sexual relations with some of them. This happened between January 2024 and March this year. It raised concerns that security rules were breached, leading to an investigation by the French Foreign Ministry. In a statement to the BBC, a French diplomat said the findings of that investigation prompted the launch of disciplinary procedures against the ambassador. He did not provide any details of the findings or the duration of the ongoing proceedings.
1: Millions of people across Europe have witnessed the most significant solar eclipse in the region for almost 30 years. Watchers in a line covering northern Spain, Iceland, and parts of Greenland saw the sun totally, completely blotted out as the moon moved in front. For hundreds of kilometers on either side, people witnessed a partial eclipse aided by clear heatwave skies. Malawi have beaten Algeria in the semi-finals of the Women's Africa Cup of Nations to secure a place in the final. Sisters Tabitha and Temwa Chawinga scored three goals between them, while Algeria could only manage a single goal. Malawi, who were considered outsiders before the tournament, will now face either Morocco or Cameroon in the final on Sunday.
4: That was the World News from the BBC in London. 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
8: Hello, I'm Daniel Rosny, and on today's Business Daily, we're going to begin in 2024. It was when Denmark got a new monarch, King Frederick X. Frederick came to the throne somewhat unexpectedly because his mother, the Queen, had shocked the nation by abdicating. The new king had a new vision for the role and purpose of the monarchy, and within a few months, he surprised Danish businesses by scrapping the royal warrant system.
9: That stamp, it helped a lot.
10: Kind of defines us who we are as well.
8: It's a special classification given to companies. The Danish palace said that a system which implies that individual companies can claim special recognition from the Royal House of Denmark for a number of years is no longer fit for the 21st century.
11: So there is no real alternative. The presidential seal in the United States, but it's not really the same. That's not added on products.
8: Other monarchies around the world have similar systems. The United Kingdom, Belgium, the Netherlands, Spain, and Thailand are just some examples. For some businesses, these warrants have helped them market themselves for centuries as suppliers to the royal house. But what's the value of them in the 21st century? Does it give an economic boost to these companies? Is it unfair that some have an almost badge of honour from the head of state? That's all coming up on this edition of Business Daily from the BBC World Service. Some of the most well-known Danish brands and businesses, such as Carlsberg and Lego, have a royal warrant. There are 104 in total. And as well as global brands, there are also smaller, independent companies too, which all have a warrant. Like here at Samode, in the centre of Denmark's capital, Copenhagen.
12: That line of production tables, it is at least 150 years old. My name is Camilla Samode, and I am owner of an old candy factory. It is a hard-boiled candy. As far as I know, we are the only ones in the world that can make it with 100% sugar. So it is just pure sugar, natural colors, natural flavors. There is no starches or glycoses.
13: And what do you call this? What is it?
12: It's to cut the candies. So it cuts them triangle.
8: This is a family-run business, and Camilla is the fifth generation to take charge.
12: My great-grandfather, he took over the candy factory back in 1922. Then my great-grandmother took over after my great-grandfather. They actually represent two different generations just due to their age span in their marriage. In 85, my grandparents took over. My dad, he came along with it. But I started really taking over about 5 years ago.
13: So you still use traditional methods?
12: Yes. Everything in here is handmade.
8: Samode has had a royal warrant since 1991. And it was actually someone from the palace who suggested that the family initially apply for it, as it was supplying candy to the royal family. Once Samode was approved, it's something the company proudly put on its packaging.
12: It was a major step up. And it was also because it was a time before social media, it was a time before internet, so it was a quality stamp. That stamp, it helped a lot.
8: The rules of the royal warrant system here in Denmark states every 5 years holders needed to reapply to continue using it, with officials having the final say.
12: They go through and they do a complete background check on you, that you're not a criminal and that your company business, like your bookkeeping is up to date and that, yeah, you pay all your taxes.
8: But 2 years ago, things changed.
12: His Majesty the King, he came into power. We were told, because normally then you have to reapply, and we were told you have a full year before you have to reapply, so he gets a chance to decide what he wants with it. And that was sort of like something is going to really change.
14: And will it make a difference, do you think, to you?
12: Yes and no. I've spent a lot of time and a lot of energy to focus on the more modern approaches now, which is Google reviews and Trustpilots, and because that is what the modern generation uses more so than the Royal Warrant title. But I do know that quite a few tourists, they appreciate it more and they follow that more, want to see the stores and the shops that has the title still.
8: Businesses like Camilla's have been told they can use the warrant until 2029. When the palace announced that the warrant system is being phased out, it said in a statement, "It is the view of the Royal House of Denmark that a system which implies that individual companies can claim special recognition from the Royal House of Denmark for a number of years is no longer in keeping with the times." Camilla says she understands that point, but
12: I also respect traditions and culture. And for me, that is just part of traditions and culture. And I see the times have changed, but I don't quite understand his reasoning in that certain companies, they benefit a lot more than others, mainly because times have changed. In a marketing point of view, it's not that solid an argument anymore.
8: Business Daily requested an interview with the Danish palace, but it was turned down. There was also no further statement given to explain the background to this decision or any assessment on the economic impact it may or may not have on Danish businesses at home or abroad. Instead, royal officials pointed to its statement online, which said, "A number of the current holders of the Royal Warrant do not, or only rarely, and to a limited extent, supply goods or services to the Royal House of Denmark, and that several of the companies which supply goods or services to the Royal House of Denmark are not on the list of Royal Warrant holders. The expression, purveyor to the court, is thus no longer an accurate title. Against this background, among other things, it is the Royal House of Denmark's decision that the system of appointing holders of the Royal Warrant will be discontinued and that the current designations will be phased out." There has been no public assessment on a projected economic impact, and there's also not an estimate on how much it will cost businesses to change their packaging, storefronts or advertisements that state it has a royal warrant. Many shops in this city that have the warrant put it proudly on the front of their premises in big gold letters, just like this one.
15: "My name is Berit Hertz, and I'm the sixth generation of Denmark's oldest jewellery store. It's called Peter Hertz. We've been here since 1834.
8: The Hertz family have had the title of Royal Court Jeweller for 120 years.
15: "We made the wedding bands to now the King and the Queen, and we're allowed to tell you about that because it was made from the first Greenland gold. It was kind of media story. Otherwise, we never tell what we make, but that was actually one of the things that we were allowed to tell."
8: Since the business was founded and passed down through six generations, it has been awarded royal warrants by five Danish monarchs.
15: "I think it's kind of an understanding that we have in the store because we've had it for so many years. It kind of defines us who we are as well. Without sounding snobbish or anything, we carried that title for so many years, so that's who we are."
14: Does it give you any kind of status?
15: "It gives it kind of a credibility that, okay, if this is a brand approved by the Royal Court, then they must be trustworthy in a way. And I think it's also an obligation that we have, that we always live up to that trust in us. The warrant has been, maybe for companies operating more abroad, I think they've been using that a lot. And I think it has helped a lot of companies that they had that kind of status. We haven't been that much internationally focused, but we're going to do that. I think we will definitely enjoy it by the end of 29. I think we'll use that to enter the markets because it can be a way into a market or into some kind of cooperation with other retailers maybe will enjoy it as long as we have it.
8: Because of the history that the P. Hertz store has in Copenhagen, Barrett has been given permission to keep the crown on the facade of the store once the royal warrant has been phased out.
15: People really feel that the store is a part of the Copenhagen picture. When you walk down Købmager and you see that all the way from almost the Round Tower and you can see down. Yeah, it makes me really proud every time I see that when I walk down the street. And it's home to me. We had it for, you know, ages. So it's really, really nice.
8: But outside of Copenhagen and outside of Denmark, how will the end of the royal warrant system here be viewed? And in 2026, do consumers care as much as they used to about a royal connection to a product or a service? That's coming up on Business Daily from the BBC World Service. Royal warrants aren't just on gift boxes for diamond rings, gold bracelets or silver earrings. And I don't need to go to a candy shop in Copenhagen either to see one, because in my local supermarket, without me realising before making this programme, there are lots of products on sale with royal warrants from around the world. There are biscuits, beers, wines, tea bags and even olive oil from countries like Spain, Belgium and the Netherlands that all have their own warrants. Some are more prominent on packaging than others. Now, there is limited research on what the value of a royal warrant is, either for a brand or for the economy. Much has been written about the British monarchy's role, but there are dozens of other countries with kings too. Just about 3 hours on a train from Copenhagen are two academics who have begun researching the role of a royal warrant in a modern society across the world. So let's head to the city of Odense.
16: My name is Elham Kalhor. I'm an assistant professor at Southern Denmark University, Department of Business and Management. My current research is on royal warrant in Danish family business.
17: Hello, my name is Yannick Sommer, and I'm a researcher here at SDU. I'm also the head of the studies of one of our bachelor's programs. And one of the projects that I have immersed myself quite intensely in concerns monarchies and royal warrants.
16: From a family business perspective, what makes royal warrant particularly important is that family firms are often concerned not only with their current performance in the market, but also with continuity across generations. While the commercial implication of a royal warrant might be limited for both family and non-family firms, the symbolic implication might be more complex for family firms as they value heritage, continuity, and reputation in the market more significantly.
8: Is there a comparison with republics? Do presidents have warrants?
17: We talked about it quite extensively. What would the equivalent be? And we can't really find anything that's similar to that. We could think about the presidential seal in the United States, but it's not really the same. That's not added on products. So there is no real alternative. Royal warrants have become a way for nations to extend the cultural power of their most significant companies. The UK, as you know, have more than 800 warrant holders. We have 104 in Denmark. Other European monarchies have also hundreds of royal warrant holders.
8: And is there any evidence that consumers are more attracted to royal warrants rather than comparative products in the market that don't have a royal warrant?
17: Well, the short answer would be no, we don't know that. For some of these brands, it will probably not be the huge crisis that they feel it is.
16: I would say that this is also very important to see how customers in the market will react to this, if we can call it disruption. I'm not sure, because disruption has a certain definition, but of course we can call it crisis in the market. So how they will react, that is an interesting question.
17: Maybe we could also add that in consumer culture, we talk a lot about consumer identity. And so losing a royal warrant or having a royal warrant is, it can quickly become part of your company DNA. And so losing it really is like losing a part of yourself. You cut, you know, your arm off or your leg off, and then suddenly you have to redefine yourself as something different.
16: The type of industry is also very important. For instance, in the manufacturing companies, maybe the attention is more about performance in the market, the quality, the operational aspects. But for luxury brands, you know, so they had to make sure that their new approach is aligned with their value and history.
17: We can also say an additional thing, and that is we assume that the Royal Warrant was more significant maybe 50 years ago. Today, that role has shifted slightly, also to the extent that they can become unpopular. And this is one of the reasons that we have also argued that probably one of the unofficial reasons for the Danish monarchy of discontinuing the system is that this is a way of guarding themselves from future criticism. It is a kind of state finance favoritism, which is not really a very good story for the monarchy. There seems to be a competitive advantage of having the Royal Warrant because you're able to claim a uniqueness to your brand compared to the ones that do not have it. Even if we cannot translate that directly into an economic benefit, but you do see it in the kind of relationships that the firms have.
8: We've mainly looked at the Danish model because it's ending. But how do these warrants work in other countries with a monarchy? Let's speak with Wim de Hanschutter. He's a royal reporter, author, and commentator that covers the Belgian royal family, but he also writes about other monarchies too.
18: In Belgium, a company has to supply products and services to the royal family for at least 5 years. But it's in fact an independent organization conducting an investigation and advising the king on the matter. To give you some examples, you have major car manufacturers like BMW, Mercedes, Range Rover, Jaguar. It also contains a highly specialized service provider, such as a company dedicated entirely to pest control. In the Netherlands, a company does not actually have to supply any products or services to the royal family to receive this royal title. It's reserved for small and medium-sized enterprises that have been in business for at least 100 years. That's a very important criterion, 100 years of company. And then you have to hold a very important position within your local region. So that makes it very different. In Belgium, especially since our new king in 2013 became king, he was very successful in giving the royal family, the royal house, a new image, a very stable image.
8: In Denmark, the new king also wanted to project a new image by removing the royal warrant system. In all of the monarchies that you cover, can you see this happening in any of the other royal families in the next 5 years?
18: In fact, I was surprised that Denmark decided to stop this system. In Belgium, it's still an institute, so I can imagine that it will change. In the Netherlands, I can imagine it will change too. So I don't think something will change in the next years.
8: Right now, it seems that Denmark is an outlier in scrapping this royal tradition. Exactly what financial or brand impact it will have on these 104 businesses who've enjoyed advertising their links to the monarchy, well, that's to be explored further when the Royal Warrant System concludes at the end of 2029. This edition of Business Daily was produced and presented by me, Daniel Rosny. Thank you for listening.

0: Sunday lunch at the Loft on the Lake is spectacular for sure. 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

0: I'm Rahul. So why are so many Americans keen to invest in the Premier League? We're going to find out. And look at why the valuation of the Chinese fast fashion giant Shein is tumbling. Shall we start the programme with a question? How much is the Amazon founder Jeff Bezos worth? Take a second, have a guess. Well, we'll give you the answer now. According to Forbes magazine, he's worth around £192 billion. That makes him the fourth richest person on this planet. So he has lots of money to spend apart from his 8% stake in Amazon. The businessman also owns the Washington Post and the aerospace company Blue Origin. But for a while, he's been looking at opportunities in the world of sport. And now a consortium, including Mr. Bezos, there are others involved in it as well, is in talks to buy about a 30% stake in Liverpool Football Club. And some Liverpool fans are pretty happy.
1: What we need to get is we need to glean the business experience these guys bring, because if you want to increase your revenue, you've got to increase your opportunities off the pitch. Mm. How can the guy that created Amazon not give you something that tells you how to market your business to the world?
2: Sponsorship, commercial opportunities. Absolutely. That's the only way you know that it helps.
1: So if someone like a Bezos can come in and his team can give you or give FSG ways to go out and market the football club in the world and rival Manchester City for spending capability, then that's got to be the positive.
0: You can hear a lot of that. FSG Group, they're part of the Fenway Group that own Liverpool at the moment. So those fans were happy. Not everyone agrees. Rupa Vyas is a Liverpool fan and the ambassador of her game too.
3: I don't know what it means to bring in another billionaire investor into our club. Does it actually change anything for the club? You know, as fans, we've gone through a lot with our owners, even just in the last season or so, protesting against them. Ultimately, you know, I just want to know what this means for us and also whether FSG are happy with, I guess, the moral implications of bringing someone like Bezos in.
0: You're talking about the Fenway Group there, aren't you? Football has changed, hasn't it, now? It is a game, it is a business as well that involves lots of money. So what are your main reservations about Jeff Bezos in particular coming in, because he brings in a lot of money which the club needs?
3: FSG have obviously, they've done some good stuff for the club, but then over the years we've seen how that shifted. As you mentioned, obviously football becoming a lot more of a commercial asset. I mentioned obviously last season protests about ticket prices against the owners, and I think fans are going to feel those same reservations with someone like Bezos coming in.
0: Is Jeff Bezos even more different because he is so wealthy?
3: I think so, yeah. I think Liverpool as a football club, we talk a lot about community, equality, inclusion and solidarity, and, you know, being a club for everyone, and we pride ourselves on that as fans as well. I think Bezos, his entire business empire has faced so much criticism over things like workers' rights, over things like his political influence as well, and he's not a character that aligns with Liverpool Football Club. I'm not saying that everyone who invests in our club is going to be morally perfect. I think that's really unrealistic, because I don't think there's many wealthy people that do align with our club, but I think that's where the reservations come from. You know, the money would be great, but I don't think we can be that greedy if we're going to lose the soul of our football club.
0: There will be many fans who will agree with what you say, but there will be others who say, look, football is going down a different path now. If you're not on that path, you get left behind. If Liverpool don't take the money that's on offer, somebody else will, and Liverpool Football Club will slip down that league. There's no choice but to take the money.
3: I mean, I can't disagree with that, because, you know, you have to keep up with the times, and we are one of the biggest clubs in the world, and, you know, we will lose that title if we don't keep up with this. But I think part of me just hopes that there is morally aligned billionaire out there just not aware that he can buy, or she can buy, a stake in Liverpool Football Club. And part of me is just wishfully hoping for that rather than someone like Bezos.
0: Rupert, wishfully hoping there. Let's see what the Fenway Sports Group, FSG, do with Liverpool. Let's bring Andres Martinez in. He is author of The Great Game, A Tale of Two Footballs and America's Quest to Conquer Global Sports. So if Jeff Bezos, and he's part of a consortium, there are other ones in there, but he is the name that stands out, gets involved with Liverpool. Is this all part of America's quest to conquer global sport, Andres?
4: Yes, I think it's part of America's appreciation that your varietal of football, unlike the one we developed in this country, has a global reach. We just saw this during the remarkable success of the World Cup. And of course, last season was the first season in which the Premier League had a majority of American owners. So I think this is another step in that kind of inexorable American takeover of global soccer.
0: Were you surprised to see

0: Jeff Bezos linked to Liverpool, getting involved, putting his money in to Liverpool Football Club? Because he has been a sort of backstreet figure, hasn't he? He hasn't wanted the limelight too much in the past when he was setting up Amazon.
1: Well, I think he is enjoying the limelight a bit more these days. And, you know, don't forget that through Amazon, he already is quite a stakeholder in global football. Mm. I happened to be in Manchester when the All or Nothing Amazon Prime season was premiered that featured Manchester City. This was in 2018. And speaking to Amazon executives at that time, they said, you know, we've had a lot of All or Nothing, you know, season documentaries where they follow the team for NFL teams in the past. But this is about signing up Amazon Prime subscribers in Asia. And we can do that if we feature English Premier League clubs in a way we can't if we're just featuring American sports teams who don't have that global reach. So I'm not surprised at all. I'm a bit surprised that he's going to be a minority stakeholder, but that's often the first step, right, to learn the business. And that might change. I don't think he is, you know, going to be happy being a passive investor for long.
0: Let's see what happens there. Stay with us. I want to bring in Walter Todd, President and Chief Investment Officer at Greenwood Capital in South Carolina. Familiar voice on the program. Walter, why doesn't he buy a big American club? You know, whether it's in baseball, NFL, basketball, he's not short of money, is he?
2: No, he's not. He could buy all of those. He could probably buy the entire Major League Baseball system, quite honestly, given his net worth. But I think it was what was referenced earlier, right? The global reach of this game, as we saw in the World Cup. I'm wondering, and forgive me for not knowing the answer to this question, but do they have hydration breaks like they did in the World Cup in the Premier League?
0: No.
2: Sponsored by Amazon. I can see that coming. I wanted to ask the other person, the interviewer, the valuation associated with this. I mean, John Henry and FSG bought this for £300 million, I believe, back in 2010. Now selling a 30% stake for $2 billion. That's quite a return on their investment. Do we think the valuation is reasonable that they're getting in for?
0: Andres, what do you make of that? I mean, it's quite a good investment, isn't it, from FSG?
1: I mean, sports franchises across the board have appreciated tremendously because sport has become the most important form of media. It's the only thing left that can aggregate audiences in the tens of millions. And you've seen this incredible appreciation in the valuations of Premier League clubs, and yet they still seem like a pretty good deal looking at it from the United States. I mean, the Seattle Seahawks just went for a couple of billion more. And I think one of the reasons why there's this continued interest from the American sports owners to cross the Atlantic is a feeling that the game hasn't been very well managed as a business. NFL teams don't have the global reach of Premier League clubs, but they are a heck of a lot more profitable because they manage their costs better. They've been typically better at commercializing their rights and sponsorships, although I think the Premier League is quickly closing the gap there. But Americans looking at European football, English football, see something that could be better commercialized, monetized, and that's where sometimes you run into the frictions around, you know, bumping up against the traditions of the game and still some unease as to whether this is really a private business. I think in the States we're much more comfortable with that concept.
0: Question to both of you then, as we begin to end this conversation. And Andres, you want to go first? And Walter, do you want to pick up? There's a lot of billionaires in the US. Who else could we see getting involved in football? Elon Musk likes the limelight. Could we see a bid from him? Andres, I mean, joking aside, there will be others who will look at the success of the World Cup and say, I wouldn't mind a piece of that.
1: Yes. I mean, it's funny. It's almost like a requisite, you know, a stamp of I am now a billionaire in good standing. And I think for years people have asked Jeff Bezos, you know, where is your sports team? And he did try and acquire the Washington Commanders in the NFL. And it's interesting, all of his sprawling businesses kind of got in the way because Dan Snyder, who had to sell the Washington NFL team, said, anybody but Bezos, I'm not selling to him, because he owned the Washington Post and he felt the Post had a vendetta against his club. So now Elon Musk, I think you're right, becomes the well, where is your sports team? Because it seems to be a must-have, probably much like a yacht or to own a sports team these days. It's interesting, though, with Bezos that he does also have these strong media interests and that there could be friction there, much like when Rupert Murdoch tried acquiring Manchester United a few decades ago. And that caused some concern because Amazon is a rights holder for the Premier League.
0: Well, let us see what happens there. Thank you for joining us so much. Walter, any thoughts? Anybody else you think might come in?
2: Mark Zuckerberg, probably the name I would throw out there as well. CEO of Meta could potentially do it also.
0: Yep. He could. He has a lot on his plate at the moment. We've been covering quite a bit of that here on World Business Report. Something else we've been talking about a lot is the weather. It's a very British thing to do, but rising temperatures are affecting economies across the world. And we've been hearing from some of the areas that have been affected. Let's start in Germany, where falling water levels on the River Rhine are making it too low for commercial shipping. Aline Spangtig is a journalist with the German broadcaster Deutsche Welle. She's been reporting on the river and its problems from Bonn.
3: When I look towards the river, I just see the dry riverbed. I see the gray stones covered in mud and a few ships passing by. For the German industry, it's devastating. If you go along the Rhine, you see on the right and left, you see little chimneys, little pipes, because a lot of factories and companies are strategically located right next to the rivers. And now it's difficult for them to get their raw materials. This river is quite important for Germany. 80% of its inland shipping of goods relies on this river.
0: Problems for Germany. In the US, those rising temperatures have forced Captain Austin Sorchuk to shut down his charter business in Florida.
4: We've lost fish. The water is super hot. I know you're having a heat wave in London right now, but an average day in Florida is 95 to 100 degrees Fahrenheit. I have been officially closed for the first time in 10 years since April. I've actually picked up side jobs, mowing yards, and just helping out where I can because I still have to pay the bills of owning a company, even if the company's not open.
0: Whilst in Asia, the lack of rains at the start of the monsoon caused problems for farmers like Gurpreet in northern India.
5: What has happened is exactly during the time of sowing, when we wanted the rainfalls to be there, there were no rains for stretches as long as 20-25 days. Even at the onset of monsoon, there were no rains. And when at the first rain, little drizzles, people started sowing the seeds, then sudden heavy deluges started coming in, which washed away the topsoils. So it has been a very difficult year this year. And by the end of this cycle, when we come to November and December, when yields, which are, we are fearing they will fall down by almost 25%. So imagine in a country of 1.5 billion, if food production goes down by anywhere even 15 to 20%, it is going to be a bad scene.
0: So those challenging climatic conditions are causing, as we heard there, huge economic problems across the globe. And there was more bad news on Monday. In a new report, the European Union's climate change monitoring program, Copernicus, said Western Europe experienced its hottest June-July on record, driven by the growing El Nino weather pattern developing in the Pacific. Ernst Hobmer is an economic researcher with Tridos, who's just co-authored a report looking at this and the impact it's having on the European economy.
6: All in all, for the EU, we estimate it costs us about 1% of GDP for this year. So that's really quite sizable. That's about the entirety of the forecasted economic growth for the EU at the beginning of this year. And we expect that to be more or less wiped out. With the extreme heat and drought that we've been having, you'll just get lower crop yields. So that means ultimately less food available, right? And less income for the farmers producing it. Another one that's very visible is the transport sector, where at some points water levels have just gone so low that we basically can't navigate rivers anymore, or at least not with the bigger ships.
0: Walter Todd still with us. And Walter, we talk a lot about the weather, the difficulties it's causing. These are huge economic challenges for trading blocks. The EU 1% knocked off GDP. That's quite a number.
2: Yeah, absolutely. I mean, hundreds of billions of dollars in costs. So in a best case scenario, it's an extra cost that you can kind of work around. But in, as you heard in the story earlier that you referenced, you can shut down businesses, particularly small businesses that get impacted by this. So it is a huge problem. It increases your insurance costs. You may have to reroute a supply chain. You may not even have a viable supply chain because of the river navigation. So it is a continuing problem for a lot of businesses around the world.
0: And it's a difficult one, isn't it? Because as we sit here discussing this, there doesn't seem to be an answer inside of how you tackle the problem. For a business, they can tackle things within their control. This isn't with, this is way outside the control of many of them.
2: Yeah, absolutely. It's tough to plan for something that you can't control, as you say. And so, you know, trying to figure out workarounds, whether that's relocating factories, you know, it's just cost upon cost upon cost that you're adding to, you know, an inflationary environment already, right? I know we've talked about on other shows as well. So this is adding to that problem.
0: It certainly is. I'm looking at the Financial Times, the Wall Street Journal, you know, two of those great business newspapers. The big story that they're looking at, and I know you talk about this a lot, Wall Street giants partner with NVIDIA on $500 billion AI financing deal. What are the markets going to make of the huge sums of money that are needed still for artificial intelligence?
2: Yeah, you're starting to see people push back a little bit on this with the debt issuance that we've had from a number of different hyperscalers and bigger company, you know, spenders in the AI race. Oracle, for example, is trading at kind of junk bond spreads and with their bonds right now. But you still have tremendous demand. I mean, Alphabet did the issuance last week, $25 billion. They had $105 billion worth of demand for that $25 billion in bonds issued. So there's still an appetite, but investors are charging a little bit more to bite right now.
0: Yeah, junk bonds that we had Walter talking about. The reason they are a problem is because they carry higher yields because of the risk that is associated with them. You are with World Business Report from the BBC World Service. Let's go to Denmark now, because it is preparing to scrap its royal warrant system, ending a centuries-old royal seal of approval used by businesses to market everything from beers to cans. Many warrant holders rarely supply goods or services to the Danish royal family, while some companies that do aren't warrant holders at all. Business Daily's Daniel Rosny has been to Copenhagen to meet companies facing this change over the next 3 years.
7: Some of the most well-known Danish brands and businesses, such as Carlsberg and Lego, have a royal warrant. And as well as global brands, there are also smaller, independent companies too, which all have a warrant. Many shops in this city that have the warrant put it proudly on the front of their premises in big gold letters, just like this one.
8: My name is Berit Hertz, and I'm the sixth generation of Denmark's oldest jewelry store. It's called Peter Hertz. We've been here since 1834.
7: The Hertz family have had the title of Royal Court Jeweler for 120 years.
8: We made the wedding bands to now the King and the Queen, and we're allowed to tell you about that because it was made from the first Greenland gold. It was kind of media story. Otherwise, we never tell what we make, but that was actually one of the things that we were allowed to tell.
7: Since the business was founded and passed down through six generations, it has been awarded royal warrants by five Danish monarchs.
8: I think it's kind of an understanding that we have in the store because we've had it for so many years. It kind of defines us who we are as well.
7: Does it give you any kind of status?
8: It gives it kind of a credibility that, okay, if this is a brand approved by the royal court, then they must be trustworthy in a way.
7: Because of the history that the P. Hertz store has in Copenhagen, Berit has been given permission to keep the crown on the facade of the store once the royal warrant has been phased out.
8: People really feel that the store is a part of the Copenhagen picture when you walk down Kumaga and you see that all the way from almost the Round Tower and you can see down.
9: My name is Camilla Samot and I am a owner of an old candy factory. It is a hard-boiled candy.
10: And what do you call this? What is it? What is
9: it? It's to cut the candies. So it cuts them triangle.
7: This is a family-run business, and Camilla is the fifth generation to take charge.
10: So you still use traditional methods?
9: Yes. Everything in here is handmade.
7: Samode has had a royal warrant since 1991. It's something the company proudly put on its packaging.
9: It was a major step up. And it was also because it was a time before social media. It was a time before internet. So it was a quality stamp.
7: But 2 years ago, things changed.
9: I've spent a lot of time and a lot of energy to focus on the more modern approaches now, which is Google reviews and Trustpilots, and because that is what the modern generation uses more so than the Royal Warrant title. But I do know that quite a few tourists, they appreciate it more and they follow that more, want to see the stores and the shops that has the title.
7: There has been no public assessment on a projected economic impact, and there's also not an estimate on how much it will cost businesses to change their packaging, storefronts or advertisements that state it has a royal warrant.
0: Daniel Rosny reporting there, and you can hear more about royal warrants in today's episode of Business Daily at bbc.com or wherever you get your BBC podcast. Walter Todd still with us. Walter, royal warrants, would you buy something with a royal warrant? The Americans love the royal family, don't they?
2: Absolutely. Yeah, I was just trying to think if there's anything similar in the U.S. to that kind of designation, and I can't think of anything. There is a presidential warrant, apparently. I'm not sure if people would want that right now.
0: There'll be some who do and some who don't. You know, politicians, right, including your president, can often be divisive figures. Not only him. It has been a turbulent time for the fast fashion brand Shein. After a four-year battle, the company has finally been given the green light to IPO in Hong Kong. But now there are lots of reports that the valuation pitched to potential investors is below $30 billion. Why is that number interesting? Because it's about 70% less than when the company was at its peak. So what has gone wrong? Let's bring in Sheng Liu, Professor of Fashion and Apparel Studies at the University of Delaware. Thank you so much for joining us, Professor Liu. That is a good number, isn't it? You know,
11: yes,
0: many people, $30 billion.
11: Yes.
0: Dollars. But
11: yeah,
0: it's a lot less than what I thought it was going to be.
11: Yeah, I think the much lower valuation sent a strong signal that the investors are reassessing Shein's business model and its growth prospect. Now, remember, you know, back in 2022, I think Shein was regarded as a very exciting company. Mm. Or even we do not see it as a fashion retailer. We call it like a technology platform. You know, it can leverage tons of consumer data to offer far more products and sell them at a far less price than their competitors. So people think, oh, maybe Shein can really bring something new to the fashion market and with growth, you know, very exciting growth prospect. And then things start to change dramatically over the past few years.
0: Okay.
11: For example.
0: Yeah, let's talk about that. What is it? Is it tariffs? You know, they did suffer, of course, during the pandemic, like many companies did. Is it growing Chinese competition from the likes of Temu? Which one? Or is it all of them?
11: All of them. Yeah, I think you just already give many great answers. No, one is, no, don't forget, Shein make most of its product in China. Okay. No, from a business sense, no, because only, you know, Chinese factories probably can satisfy Shein's needs. But we know over the past few years, you know, Chinese products are facing some of the highest tariff and also a lot of non-tariff barriers around the world. That's number one. Number two is, you know, in the past, Shein was able to avoid paying tariff, you know, through the mechanism called de minimis or low-value shipments. But now this opportunity is gone. Not just in the U.S. it is gone, but also in the EU very quickly. You know, these benefits will be gone as well. And then, you know, for many countries around the world, they're making legislations kind of like, you know, like targeting Shein, targeting Shein's so-called ultra-fast fashion business model on the basis that such model will create a lot of harm to the environment, you know, to workers making garments, you know, for Shein.
0: Yeah, stay with us, Professor. I want to bring Walter Todd back into the conversation. Once a company begins to lose its valuation and it begins to slip, Walter, it is not easy, is it, to reverse that trend when investors begin to lose confidence?
11: Exactly. I think it's more than just about like a short-term or temporary assessment. It's really about how Shein can justify or convince investors about its long-term growth model. You know, for example, you know, one thing I personally will watch very, you know, watch very carefully is how Shein can diversify its sourcing away from China. Mm. You know, it makes sense now, but For the exact reason, this is what makes Xi'an particularly vulnerable to geopolitics, to tariff, to all these kind of trade barriers we're talking about.
0: Okay. Professor, stay with me for a minute. Walter Please. Todd is with us as well, our other guest. There is a lot of global politics now, and we're seeing here that it is affecting a number of Chinese businesses. Xi'an is one of them, isn't it, Walter?
2: Yeah, absolutely. It's kind of a perfect storm, as you were talking about, with the tariffs, with the the political back and forth with China and the U.S. And back to your earlier question, the opposite of SpaceX, right? SpaceX is going up in value as it went public. This is going down in value. This was valued at $100 billion in 2022. Now $30 billion, and it just makes it that much harder to kind of get investors interested when you see that going in the wrong direction.
0: Walter, I want to say thank you very much for guiding us through lots of different stories, from sports to fashion. Professor Sheng Liu, Professor of Fashion and Apparel Studies at the University of Delaware, thank you so much for joining us. As well, some news coming in. A judge in the U.S. has dismissed criminal charges against the Indian billionaire Gautam Adani after the Justice Department dropped its fraud and bribery case. Mr. Adani was charged 2 years ago under the Biden administration. If you're waking up in India, I'm pretty sure that will be one of the big news stories you will be reading around today.

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3: BBC News with Neil Nunes. The head of the World Health Organization has warned that the current Ebola outbreak in the Democratic Republic of Congo is on track to become the worst ever. Dr. Tedros Adhanom Ghebreyesus said doctors were playing catch-up.
4: It's already the second biggest Ebola epidemic on record, and it's moving faster than any previous Ebola outbreak. At its current pace, it's on track to eclipse the West African Ebola outbreak of 2014 to 2016. Officially, 4,449 confirmed cases have been reported.
3: Dr. Tedros also said two vaccines designed to counter the Bundibugyo strain behind the current outbreak have entered phase one safety trials. The Bangladeshi authorities have ordered shopping malls, markets and businesses to close by 8 p.m. every day as part of measures to conserve electricity amid an energy crisis. The directive also forces cultural and trade events across the country to close.